0: Hello, friends and neighbors. This is Curtis Salgado. You're listening to 95.7 The Wolf, the only station of the Rock and Blues Nation. That's right, where blues is brain food for your soul, baby. 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

0: Here's your Extended Environment Canada forecast for Fredericton, Oromocto, and the Capital Region for Thursday night and Friday, May 28th and 29th. Thursday night, cloudy with a continued chance of showers and a low around 5 to 7 degrees. Friday, looks like cloudy skies continue with a 30% chance of scattered showers. Slightly milder temperatures expected with a daytime high near 16. And Friday night, mainly cloudy with some breaks developing overnight and a low near plus 3. Looking ahead to the weekend, Saturday currently appears to bring a mix of sun and cloud with highs in the mid-teens. That's your look at the weather for Fredericton, Oromocto, and the Capital Region. Hope you're having a great day, and thanks for listening.
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some love, y'all. Come on. You have no idea how much fun it is traveling with a marvelous bunch of musicians as the ones you see tonight, but the most fun I've had is right here in San Antonio, Texas. 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I love the Alamo. And I've been singing this song for a long time. 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
2: Here's your Extended Environment Canada forecast for Fredericton, Oromocto, and the Capital Region for Thursday night and Friday, May 28th and 29th. Thursday night, cloudy with a continued chance of showers and a low around 5 to 7 degrees. Friday, looks like cloudy skies continue with a 30% chance of scattered showers. Slightly milder temperatures expected with a daytime high near 16. And Friday night, mainly cloudy with some breaks developing overnight and a low near plus 3. Looking ahead to the weekend, Saturday currently appears to bring a mix of sun and cloud with highs in the mid-teens. That's your look at the weather for Fredericton, Oromocto, and the Capital Region. Hope you're having a great day, and thanks for listening.
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2: Here's your Extended Environment Canada forecast for Fredericton, Oromocto, and the Capital Region for Thursday night and Friday, May 28th and 29th. Thursday night, cloudy with a continued chance of showers and a low around 5 to 7 degrees. Friday, looks like cloudy skies continue with a 30% chance of scattered showers. Slightly milder temperatures expected with a daytime high near 16. And Friday night, mainly cloudy with some breaks developing overnight and a low near plus 3. Looking ahead to the weekend, Saturday currently appears to bring a mix of sun and cloud with highs in the mid-teens. That's your look at the weather for Fredericton, Oromocto, and the Capital Region. Hope you're having a great day, and thanks for listening.
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did me wrong, you should have done me right. I waited here at home while you stayed out all night. 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
2: Here's your Extended Environment Canada forecast for Fredericton, Oromocto, and the Capital Region for Thursday night and Friday, May 28th and 29th. Thursday night, cloudy with a continued chance of showers and a low around 5 to 7 degrees. Friday, looks like cloudy skies continue with a 30% chance of scattered showers. Slightly milder temperatures expected with a daytime high near 16. And Friday night, mainly cloudy with some breaks developing overnight and a low near plus 3. Looking ahead to the weekend, Saturday currently appears to bring a mix of sun and cloud with highs in the mid-teens. That's your look at the weather for Fredericton, Oromocto, and the Capital Region. Hope you're having a great day, and thanks for listening.
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That's right, where blues is brain food for your soul, baby. You got to check it in. 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
3: Here's your Extended Environment Canada forecast for Fredericton, Oromocto, and the Capital Region for Thursday night and Friday, May 28th and 29th. Thursday night, cloudy with a continued chance of showers and a low around 5 to 7 degrees. Friday, looks like cloudy skies continue with a 30% chance of scattered showers. Slightly milder temperatures expected with a daytime high near 16. And Friday night, mainly cloudy with some breaks developing overnight and a low near plus 3. Looking ahead to the weekend, Saturday currently appears to bring a mix of sun and cloud with highs in the mid-teens. That's your look at the weather for Fredericton, Oromocto, and the Capital Region. Hope you're having a great day, and thanks for listening.
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0: Hi, I'm your co-host, Pat Mitchell-Worley.
1: And I'm Jared J.B. Boyd.
0: This week on Bill Street Caravan, we're flashing back to the 2022 Memphis Music Hall of Fame induction.
1: Also, Grammy-nominated blues man Guy Davis will be with us to deliver an installment of the Blues Hall of Fame, an exploration of the lives of the pioneers and innovators enshrined in the Blues Hall of Fame here in Memphis, Tennessee, brought to you by the Blues Foundation.
0: So that's all coming up right now on Bill Street Caravan.
1: Hey, Pat.
0: Hey, JB.
1: We're flashing back, as you said, to one of the most incredible nights of Memphis music that I can remember, the Memphis Music Hall of Fame 2022 induction ceremony.
0: That's right. Every year, I enjoy going to the ceremony. You see people who haven't seen each other for decades, and they're all sharing stories, sharing their love and respect that they have for one another. It makes the event pretty special.
1: My first time ever experiencing the Hall of Fame was as a news reporter, sticking my recorder in everyone's faces trying to get a quote or two, but also making sure that I took time to take pictures with some of the music legends, which a few of them are not with us anymore. So I'm so glad that I got an opportunity to tell them to their faces how much they mean to me, but also to take a quick picture with them.
0: Well, 2022 was an extraordinary year. The inductees for 2022 included jazz saxophonist Fred Ford, producer Jim Gaines, organist Booker T. Jones, the amazing Ronnie Millsap, drummer J.M. Van Eaton, the incredible Mavis Staples, rockabilly legend Billy Lee Riley, and global music ambassador Priscilla Presley.
1: I had the opportunity on this occasion to step out of the role of covering this event and into a pretty interesting role, being able to announce all the inductees from behind the curtain as the voice of God, which I have you to thank for recommending me for that role.
0: Yes, I was very excited for you to have that position. The show consists of legends honoring legends. We're going to hear from Robert Plant, Bernard Allison, Kirk Whalum, and even the house band. They have played with so many different artists. Kirk K.C. Clayton has been on the road with so many artists that he is just as much a staple of the R&B scene as some of the artists that he played with. So this is an incredible band. It's going to be a great night. Let's go in and listen to some music.

Thank you. Thank you so much. And I'd like to play one more song for you. This one composed for the motion picture Uptight, entitled Time Is Tight.

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1: We'll be back with more music from the performances in just a bit.
0: Up next, Grammy-nominated bluesman Guy Davis takes us through the life histories of the pioneers and innovators enshrined in the Blues Hall of Fame. This segment is brought to you by the Blues Foundation, and it's also available as a standalone podcast through iTunes.
2: The Chevrolet pulled to the curb and stopped. It was a two-door 54, black, white rag, and white wall tires. It looked as long as a city block with sharp fins on the back. Grimes jumped out of his bedroom window at the sight of the Chevy and ran for it. The passenger door opened. Everybody was jammed in there. Mickey, Frog, Tally, and Floyd in back. Big Ella up front. The bass fiddle practically pushed the back seat into the trunk and rested on the dash between Big Ella and the driver. At the wheel was Rufus Thomas. "Welcome to the Bearcats," Rufus announced. He threw the Chevy into gear and swerved into the street. Grimes had to squeeze beside Big Ella in the front seat. "We got a young buck," she told the others. "Y'all speak correctly." From the back seat, Mickey said, "His lean's so clean, you could stir cabbage with it." Rufus laughed so loud that the car shook. He slowed down, put his forehead on the wheel, and slapped the dash with his hand. Grimes forced a chuckle.

0: Rufus drove from North Memphis down to Orange Mound. He pulled the big Chevy into the dirt lot behind the brown Derby. The Bearcats unloaded and lugged their gear through the unlit yard, spotlighted in the high beams of other cars pulling in. They heard the meh from out of the darkness, and by the flickering light of the parking lot, they saw goats sprinkled all over the yard. Inside, guys rolled dice out of a leather horn straight onto the floor, but there was no time to get caught up in a game. Rufus set everyone up and took a moment with each instrument to show the musicians how to play his songs. "Keep yourself in B-flat," Rufus yelled, fingering the keys on Floyd's saxophone and moving on. He picked up the drumsticks and flourished a beat for Grimes. "What do you play, Rufus?" the drummer asked. "I can't play dead on any of them. Just give me a shuffle," Rufus said. That ended the rehearsal. The Bearcats shuffled into the first number. Big Ella took the mic. "Rufus is a makeup artist," Big Ella said, half to the crowd, half to the band. "He'll stand here and make up songs all night."
1: "Ella, hey, honey, you made me feel so mean. In the morning, grown."
0: Big Ella told the audience, "Police arrested me for conjuring hoodoo." Rufus asked, "Yeah, what was the charge?" She said, $500. As the band shuffled, a lady in a sleek black dress caught every eye in the joint as she performed the newest dance. She rocked her hips all the way down to the floor. Rufus followed everyone's eyes and channeled their thoughts. They didn't want her to stop. He owed them everything he could do to help. He sang. After the show, everyone packed back into Rufus's car, fitting in the seats around the bass fiddle. "Gotta go to work," Rufus said. "It's 5 o'clock in the morning, and my shift at the textile mill starts at 6. Grimes asked, "Rufus, why you do all this, man?" Rufus said, "'Cause every time I think I got my ends to meet, somebody come up and move the ends." "It's gonna be the death of you," Big Ella told him. "I'm gonna survive," Rufus said. "And I'm going to do something recognizable so when I pass off this land of the living, I will be remembered." And after struggling to remain awake for 57.5 cents an hour, Rufus headed toward his next job, hosting the Sepia Swing Club on radio station WDIA. For Rufus, WDIA made strange connections. The station broke barriers in the outside world. Every DJ was black. Every show aimed for a black audience. But the owners were all white, and the DJs weren't allowed behind the glass between the studio and the engineer. The contradiction came to a head, so to speak. The place had only one bathroom. Rufus opened the door and stared into it. Looked pretty much the same as the one in his house. He looked around. Nobody. He thought, "I am part of this institution, and I'm not going to go outside anymore." He walked in and slammed the door. And when he stepped back out, Rufus was standing face to face with a guy who was either IRS or FBI. Horn-rimmed glasses, skinny black tie, starched white shirt. "I'm Jim Stewart," the man said. "We listen to you all the time down at the studio." Picking up his chin off the floor, Rufus calmly asked, "What studio would that be?" "Satellite Records," Jim said. "Brand new. Fact, I brought you this." He handed Rufus a record and his business card. "Maybe you could give it a spin?" Rufus had the record on the air before Mr. G-Man got back in the car. Rufus watched Stewart flip on the radio. Stewart looked back towards Rufus, nodded his head one time, and smiled.
2: "I'm just a fool in love with you. You said you love me.
0: From DIA, it was time to stop home for a quick bite, then take the Bearcats back out into the night. Though Rufus barely had time to think, much less go to the bathroom, a song had been bubbling in his mind. He thought about bantering with Big Ella on the stage like an old married couple. They always came together at the end, kissed and made up. In his living room, Rufus grabbed a cardboard sign that advertised his show at the Brown Derby. He turned it over and jotted down some verses out of his mind. It was a totally different twist on a duet, unlike anything else on the radio, fast-paced and driving, not sing-songy syrup. Rufus had just a few minutes before he needed to leave again for the next shift. He raced around the house and grabbed up his tape recorder. With no Big Ella around, he needed someone to fill in the female lead and called for his teenage daughter. Rufus put the tape recorder on top of the TV set. He and his daughter Carla stood in the living room in front of the TV, belting out the song like they were on stage. Rufus scattered out the instrumental breaks and soft-shoed in his sock feet while Carla sang. It was a 10-minute masterpiece, and he knew just who to show it to. He grabbed the tape and the business card and hit the door. The next afternoon, Jim Stewart called him at WDIA, and in no time, Rufus parked his 54 at the curb outside the Satellite Records studio. It was really an old movie theater. He walked in and looked up at the high, curving ceiling and down across the hard floor that slanted to where the screen used to be. The Bearcats were already there waiting. To their surprise, Rufus walked in with a new female vocalist, his 17-year-old daughter. Grimes smiled at Carla. "Are you Big Ella?" he asked. "Big Ella can tear a house apart," Rufus said, "but she don't come across on record." Rufus led the recording session like he directed his gigs. Rufus hummed the melody, clapped the time, and the musicians played it back for him until they got it right. One thing didn't translate from the Bearcats' live act, though: the shuffle. Grimes spoke up. "I heard this New Orleans beat they called the heebie-jeebie," he demonstrated, "like that song, Ooh Poop I Do." "I love it," Rufus shouted. After two takes, Jim Stewart stepped out, holding out a record for Rufus. "Maybe you can give it a spin," Jim smiled. Rufus kicked off the next sepia swing hour in grand ceremony. "I've been telling you about the big record Carla and I recorded, and we do think it's big. Here it is. 'Cause I Love You."

a struggling little music company had its first big hit. It would soon change its name from Satellite to Stax Records. And Rufus Thomas soon worked his last shift at the textile mill.

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For more information on the Blues Foundation, go to blues.org.

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0: That's right. We have got some serious highlights from the night. My personal favorite was John Paul Keith's tribute to Billy Lee Riley. John Paul Keith is such the fan that it's great that he got to talk about this artist that was legendary and influential to him while he's today going around the world and giving a new brand of what rockabilly and rock and roll sound like.
1: Well, speaking of mementos, some people might call me actually a bit of a pack rat because I hold on to little bitty keepsakes of Memphis history. A lot of them aren't original to me, but one thing I definitely kept from this night was a copy of the letter that Miss Denny Parker read to Booker T. Jones. And at the top, it says confidential. They handed me one so I could follow along as I was announcing. And I thought, this is such an incredible, sweet, albeit long-winded moment. But I wanted to hold on to it.
0: And just to set the scene for it that I think made it into the thing that everybody walked away remembering is they came out with like an armchair and she sat down in the chair with the microphone and you felt like you were listening to a fireside chat or something. It was very unique.
1: Yeah, it read a lot like her liner notes, but also I know you can agree, her emails that you never know what time of day, what hour you might get them, but they are always pertinent, important, and right on time, I will say.
0: Yes, yes. We all strive to be Denny Parker. Well, everything about the night was on point. The Memphis Music Hall of Fame induction ceremony, can you imagine every year that the group of scholars and music historians who have the job of picking out a well-rounded group of people to be in that class each year, I feel so sorry for them because no matter who they pick, not everyone will be happy. You know, like, wait, why didn't you pick so-and-so? But if you look at the collection that they put together, it is very intentional that there is a place for everyone. And it also speaks to the vast skill set as far as the genres and the business are concerned that come from Memphis, Tennessee.
1: Yeah, and the encouraging thing about that is that we can rest assured that there will be many, many more names worth calling out because there's so many from the past that we've yet to get to and so many names on the horizon, people who we may not even know yet that are going to shock the world and represent Memphis on such a large scale and a large stage. So I'm so excited to jump back into the music. How about you, Pat?
0: Yeah, let's go.
2: Ladies and gentlemen, welcome back to the stage for a musical tribute to Billy Lee Riley, Mr. John Paul Keith.

To honor the music of the great Miss Mavis Staples, three of the best of Memphis music, Reba Russell, Lil Rounds, and Southern Avenue.

0: We're here on Bill Street Caravan. I'm here with a musician, consummate professional, music director, Kurt Casey Clayton. How you doing, sir?
1: I'm good, man. I'll pay you later for all that.
0: You know, we're talking about the Memphis Music Hall of Fame, and I know mm-hmm. that you are an instrumental part of the production each year. Can you tell me a bit about the importance of the Memphis Music Hall of Fame is as it means to you?
1: First and foremost, it's a situation that's long overdue. They felt that there was a need to have some type of ceremony to honor Memphis artists and Memphis musicians.

0: you know, that helped pave the way and basically carve out our niche in the world of music. And so the Hall of Fame ceremony was created to honor a lot of musicians and artists and creative people that paved the way for a lot of what you see popular people doing now.
1: We're talking about the 2022 induction ceremony of the Memphis Music Hall of Fame. I will go ahead and read off the names.
0: Yes.
1: Fred Ford, Jim Gaines, Booker T. Jones, Ronnie Millsap, Priscilla Presley, Billy Lee Riley, Mavis Staples, and J.M. Van Eden. An incredible class with a whole lot of music
0: People don't realize, man.
1: Absolutely.
0: Yeah.
1: And the stage is already set for the 2023 induction ceremony, yeah. And I'm excited because this is the first year that I was a part of the selection process. And so... Carlos 6 July Brody, Gus Cannon and his Jug Stompers, Don Nix, Jimmy Jameson, the Spirit of Memphis Quartet, and definitely Mistini Parker, yes. Well-deserved, and Kirk Whalum.
0: There are so many people that have come from this city, and people just automatically think, oh, this person, you know, because they don't know. One of the tasks that we're being challenged with is trying to make sure that the city is more involved, and they get to come out and see and at the same time celebrate Kirk Whalum and Carlos Brody, you know, and at the same time, they may say, well, hey, what about such and such? Hey, well, we want that input. Let us know,
1: right.
0: You know, who y'all feel should be part of that. That means the city is now engaged in it. And so it's one of those situations where there have been a lot of people that have come from here. They have not been inducted yet.
1: Right.
0: It takes time because there's only so many we can, as you know, by you being on the committee, there's only so many that you can do per year because we're just trying to make sure that we give that time to them. The very first year that it was done, that was one of the issues that happened was the very first year there were 25 inductees. Mm. 25.
1: Yeah.
0: That was a lot of people. And once again, all of them well-deserved. But it was 25 inductees, so they didn't really get a chance to kind of say what they wanted to say in the time frame because there were so many. But now we were like, let's make it more personal. And then when it's your time, give them that moment to where they can finally say, thank you for my city recognizing what I do. Because that's been the biggest thing is most of them, although we just keep our head down and keep grinding, but they never felt that the city really embraced them. And this is the one time we want to show that we see you.
1: Absolutely.
0: We thank you for your contribution.
1: Well, has there ever been a tribute or a moment that stressed you, that challenged you, that you didn't expect?
0: Man, I'm going to be honest. The very first year I was asked to be the musical director was probably most stressful. First of all, because I was honored. And then, you know, I was still out on tour. It was like, first of all, my first year, we were honoring the Memphis Horns. That was one of the honors. People don't realize how many records these guys played on. Right? So that was going to be one bookend. That was going to be the top of the show. How we going? And the other honoree that was like, one of my mentors and idols that I loved all his work. And I'm like, ain't no way in the world I can do this. Maurice White.
1: Wow.
0: My first year. So I'm having to put together a medley of Memphis Horn stuff and Maurice White stuff. And I'm like, and on top of that, we got to make sure it stays interesting and we got a time constraint. So I'm like, man, I would be here all night long just playing all my favorite Earth, Wind & Fire songs, you know? As well as the Memphis Horns. People don't realize, man, the Memphis Horns, you know, they did Otis Redding stuff. They played on Neil Diamond stuff. They played on Aretha Franklin stuff. They played on James Brown stuff. I mean, these guys played on a lot of records, a lot of hit records, right? And so, of course, you know, then on top of that, Andrew Love, which, you know, and my uncle,
1: yeah.
0: Right?
1: And my cousin.
0: Yep. So, you know, family, you know, my Aunt Pee Wee, shout out, you know?
1: Yeah.
0: So it's like their situation was like, Andrew, you know, they were part of the Doobie Brothers. So it's like, you know. I'm like, man, I got to do this right. I cannot screw this up, man. I got family involved with this situation.
1: There you go.
0: So that was like probably like the biggest challenge was getting acclimated to how John Doyle them wanted and how they envisioned it. And at the same time, making sure that we did do it at a high level.
1: Absolutely.
0: You know, because we want to make sure that we stay true to the music. And so that comes back with studying the music, knowing the musicians and the instrumentation that you need for it. So it takes time.
1: I'm confident that, Casey, your time will come.
0: Hopefully.
1: I pray my time will come. I hope
0: it's
1: that
0: all
1: we all get our chance.
0: Yeah, T.O., he paid somebody already. I think he's getting inducted next year or something like
1: That's right. Well, I certainly will be back to return as announcer this year for the 2023 induction ceremony. I enjoyed 2022.
0: Bro, thank you for stepping in. Man, I'm telling you, he said I'm bacon.
1: Kurt Casey Clayton, thank you so much for being with us.
0: Hey, man, thanks for having me. I appreciate it.
1: Here's more from the Memphis Music Hall of Fame 2022 induction ceremony.

And there you have it. Those were the highlights of the Memphis Music Hall of Fame's 10th annual induction ceremony back in 2022. 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
1: Here's your Extended Environment Canada forecast for Fredericton, Oromocto, and the Capital Region for Thursday night and Friday, May 28th and 29th. Thursday night, cloudy with a continued chance of showers and a low around 5 to 7 degrees. Friday, looks like cloudy skies continue with a 30% chance of scattered showers. Slightly milder temperatures expected with a daytime high near 16. And Friday night, mainly cloudy with some breaks developing overnight and a low near plus 3. Looking ahead to the weekend, Saturday currently appears to bring a mix of sun and cloud with highs in the mid-teens. That's your look at the weather for Fredericton, Oromocto, and the Capital Region. Hope you're having a great day, and thanks for listening.
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4: 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I'm from Nugukuk First Nation. 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

from the Roadhouse Studios in the Little Blue House on the Wetlands in beautiful Iowa City, Iowa. Brand new music from Kenny Blues boss Wayne from Inspired by the Blues that was Start Knockin'. My name's Tony Stidler-Dennis, and you know I like to believe that one of the reasons you come around the Roadhouse week in and week out, and in increasing numbers week in and week out, by the way, is that you love the variety of blues I push out to you each and every week. It may be the variety of instruments, maybe the variety of styles, maybe the variety of voices. Well, I've got another one of those high variety hours straight ahead, from a set of blues rock up front to a set of Mississippi Hill Country blues towards the end of the show. Sorry Shore, Larkin Poe, Robert Kimbrough Sr., J.J. Appleton, and Jason Ritchie, and the Chris O'Leary Band. That is a broad variety. Really represents a broad variety, but what it really represents more than anything else is another hour of the finest blues you've never heard. Let's keep this going with that set of blues rock that I mentioned, with a guy expressing my sentiments exactly. C6 Steve from Can You Cook? This is Hate to Winter in the Roadhouse.

Yeah, not so much blues rock on that track, I think, as just interesting and unique blues. I think Reverend Peyton must detune his guitar, tune it down by at least a step, man. That's the lowest, loosest guitar you're going to hear anywhere. Reverend Peyton's Big Damn Band and Me and the Devil from Poor Until Payday. Sorry, sure, before that with Maybe I'm Foolin' from Never Say Never. I hope she takes this well if she's listening, but I heard more than just a little bit of Sass Jordan in her voice. I think that's a good thing. I'm a big Sass Jordan fan. Heard that in her singing. And first up, Seasick Steve. It's a tough one to say. And Hate the Winter, Agree Completely. That one's from a release called Can You Cook?

0: Yeah, I mentioned variety at the top of the hour. That's a lot of variety just in one set. Closed it up with She'll Be Gone from Lindsay Bieber, her new release from Alligator called Tough as Love. Outstanding release, really a nice mix of rockabilly, rock, blues, just a nice mix all the way around. Kirk Fletcher before that with Time's Tickin' from his release called Hold On. Not too many six-minute tracks on the Roadhouse, but I think that was worth every minute and every second of that track. And first up, a track from a release that's one of the more highly anticipated releases of the last half of 2018, at least around my place anyway, Larkin Poe from Venom and Faith and Hard Time Killing Floor Blues. All right, seven tracks down, eight to go, but let me tell you how you can get a hold of me in the Roadhouse. It's really, really easy. My email is tony@roadhousepodcast.com, and you can leave me a voicemail on the Roadhouse hotline at 319-853-8549. 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On the site, you'll find purchase links, show notes, a link to the Spotify Superstars of the Roadhouse public playlist, and a link to the Amazon tip jar to tip your host. Thank you, Mark Snyder, this week for your tip through the Amazon tip jar. You know, I hope you take advantage of one of the many ways to get a hold of me at the Roadhouse, because I do look forward to hearing from you. My name's Tony Steidler Denison. We're going to move to a very well-known region for blues in the U.S., the North Mississippi Hill Country, and some really well-known names from that region. We're going to kick it off with Robert Kimbrough Sr. and Get Yo Woman in the Roadhouse.
1: Look at them girls coming down the street.

a set of music from the Mississippi Hill Country with a couple of names that people who aren't even intimately familiar with Mississippi Hill Country blues would certainly associate with that region, Burnside and Kimbrough. Closed it up, though, with Kenny Brown and Trolls Jensen and Look Over Yonder's Wall. That's from Cheap, Fast, and Dirty from 2007, and that's your winner for the oldest track in this hour, The Roadhouse. Before that, Cedric Burnside and Typical Day from his new release called Benton County Relic. And first up, Robert Kimbrough Sr. and Get Yo Woman. That's from his release called I've Been Fixed.

W.C. Clark and real live living hurting man from Austin with Soul. You know what? I was wrong earlier. That one's from 2002. That's your winner for the oldest track in this hour. Jim Riley's Blues Foundation before that. Baby, Please Don't Go. The original from Big Joe Williams from 1935. That was from a very British blues explosion. J.J. Appleton and Jason Ritchie before that with Don't Take Advantage of Me from Beautiful Slop. And Eric Bibb opened it with the very dark Brazos River Blues from his new release called Global Griot. That's going to do it for this hour of the Roadhouse. Thank you so much for stopping by. I appreciate that you stopped for another hour of the finest blues you've never heard. Chris O'Leary Band's going to take us out with a track from Mr. Used to Be. This is Salt Flats Boogie. My name's Tony Stidler Denison. Come back next week and I'll keep your bar stool warm right here in the Roadhouse.

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11: Here's your Extended Environment Canada forecast for Fredericton, Oromocto, and the Capital Region for Thursday night and Friday, May 28th and 29th. Thursday night, cloudy with a continued chance of showers and a low around 5 to 7 degrees. Friday, looks like cloudy skies continue with a 30% chance of scattered showers. Slightly milder temperatures expected with a daytime high near 16. And Friday night, mainly cloudy with some breaks developing overnight and a low near plus 3. Looking ahead to the weekend, Saturday currently appears to bring a mix of sun and cloud with highs in the mid-teens. That's your look at the weather for Fredericton, Oromocto, and the Capital Region. Hope you're having a great day, and thanks for listening.
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16: Proudly bringing you a quarter century of the best blues on the planet. This is Smokestack Lightning. Yes, this is our 29th year, and we're looking forward to the next 29 to come. Our trending bin is currently full of exciting new blues CDs. Some of them are slam dunks for our upcoming Top 25 show, and some have potential to make a second run at the Top 25 after falling back on the survey, well, just due to intense competition. Cindy Cashdollar's new record, entitled Waltz for Abilene, may end up being the best guitar album of the entire year. Cindy spent 9 years with the Texas swing band Asleep at the Wheel on her way to five Grammy Awards. This new album is loaded with excellent covers and collaborations in every genre imaginable. Guitar lovers will cherish just about every track on this CD, including the Bill Doggett classic blue jazz smoothie, Peacock Alley.

Casey Hensley and Laura Chavez teamed up on an explosive live album in 2017. Striking while the iron was hot, this dynamic duo got their act into the studio as soon as they possibly could and came up with the new album, Good as Gone. You just heard Searching for a Man. Sarah Jordan is known professionally as Sass Jordan. I love that name. She's a British-born Canadian rock singer from Montreal, Quebec. This new album, Rebel Moon Blues, is her eighth since her debut in 1988, and this is One Way Out.

0: Ron Addison's new album, Testify, has been in the studio for several weeks now, but the only track getting much airplay is No Damn Good. We hope you enjoyed it. We'll be back in a minute or two with some exciting records from our trending bin. Hang with us.
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This is Smokestack Lightning Blues Radio, and I'm your host, Tommy Thompson. You know, it's really hard to be humble when you're this good. One of the most played artists on Smokestack Lightning over the years has been Rory Block. She is one of the very best artists alive, specializing in acoustic blues from the 1920s, 30s, and 40s. Her current album is entitled Prove It On Me, and one of the best tracks is a song written by Rory and performed solo on this new album. This is Eagles.

Ryan Perry's soulful guitar and deep vocals may sound familiar. He was the lead singer and guitarist for the family band known as the Homemade Jams Blues Band. This new album, High Risk, Low Regard, will thrill longstanding followers of that widely appreciated band, but the 11 songs that Perry tracked with producer Roger Ennis will sweep up a whole new fan base as well. I promise you that. There is no doubt that Ryan Perry is on a fast track to blues stardom. You heard, Ain't Afraid to Eat Alone. We talked about old school blues earlier in the show. Well, the Mary Jo Curry Band is on a plateau between modern blues and old school blues that many bands seek but actually never find. This is All Your Life.

European version of America's Chitlin Circuit is loaded with clubs all over the continent that feature the best of the blues from both America and the UK and Europe, of course. The bands that play that circuit, like BB and the Blues Shacks out of Germany, are widely appreciated and often play up to 200 dates a year. From their 30th anniversary collection entitled Dirty 30, you heard Death Tax. We have 7 brand new CDs

Welcome back, my friends, to the show that never ends. This is Smokestack Lightning, getting it right each and every night from Orlando, Florida, the new music capital of the American South. I'm Tommy Thompson, your host this evening. The Midwest of the United States is loaded with bands that feature, for the most part, the muscular blues of the Chicago blues circuit. Leroy Ellington's Secret Hearts out of Cincinnati, Ohio, is just such a band. Their new album is live and kicking, and this is Heaven Don't Want Me.

Sean Ellis Amos is an American songwriter, blues singer, record producer, and digital marketing entrepreneur who has chosen to take the road less traveled. Amos is best known as the Reverend Sean Amos. He has released multiple studio, live, single, and extended play records under that moniker, whereas I believe most would expect him probably to take the considerable talents that he has to the world of rap and hip-hop. Aren't we glad that he did not do that? That was the Reverend Sean Amos and his pal Ruthie Foster with Troubled Man. Joyce Walton is up next with Something's Changed from her Perfect Storm album.

You heard Joyce Walton with Something's Changed. Now, we're going to be back soon with more of the best blues on the planet right after this.

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8: Here's your forecast for Fredericton, Oromocto, and the Capital Region for Friday and Saturday, May 29th and 30th. Friday, expect mainly cloudy skies and cool temps across Fredericton, Oromocto, and the St. John River Valley, with just a slight chance of a passing shower through the day. Northerly winds around 20 kilometers an hour will keep temperatures below seasonal levels, with a daytime high near 14 degrees. Friday night turns partly cloudy and chilly, dropping to around 3 degrees, with some patchy frost possible in low-lying rural areas outside the city. Looking to Saturday and the weekend, cloudy skies will continue through much of the day across the capital region. Temperatures remain on the cool side for late May, with an afternoon high again near 14 degrees. Winds will be lighter compared to Friday, making for decent conditions overall for outdoor activities, although skies stay mostly gray. Saturday night features cloudy periods and another cold overnight low near 2 degrees. Looking ahead to Sunday, there are signs of improving conditions with a mix of sun and cloud, returning to the Fredericton, Oromocto, and Capital regions. Have a great day, enjoy your last weekend in May, and get ready for a great month of June.
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2: From Feature Story News in New Delhi, I'm Neha Punia. The US and Iran have reportedly reached an agreement to extend the ceasefire and open nuclear talks, according to the American news outlet Axios. But US President Donald Trump reportedly still needs to agree to the plan. Nick Harper is reporting from Washington.
3: According to Axios, both sides have reached an agreement, but it still needs sign-off from the US President Donald Trump. That agreement would see a 60-day period during which the ceasefire would be extended and negotiations on some of the most difficult issues would begin in earnest. During that 60 days, shipping in the Strait of Hormuz would be unrestricted and Iran would have to remove the mines within the first month. And in return, the US naval blockade against Iranian ports would be lifted gradually. Both sides would spend the 60 days discussing Iran's nuclear program, what happens to its enriched uranium, and how the US can provide sanctions relief and unfreeze Iranian funds. I'm Nick Harper in Washington.
2: The Justice Department has opened an investigation into E. Jean Carroll, the writer who successfully sued President Trump for sexual abuse and defamation. The probe centers on whether Carroll lied under oath about who was paying her legal bills. Ira Spitzer is reporting.
4: E. Jean Carroll accused Trump of sexually assaulting her in a New York department store dressing room in the 1990s, allegations Trump has denied, saying he's never met her. Federal juries sided with Carroll in two civil cases, awarding her a combined $88 million. Now the DOJ is looking at a 2022 deposition in which the 82-year-old author said no one was covering her legal fees. Court records later showed LinkedIn co-founder Reid Hoffman, a Trump critic, had helped fund some of those costs. Federal prosecutors are examining whether that discrepancy amounts to perjury. The probe is the latest in a series of Justice Department inquiries targeting the president's opponents.
2: India says if illegal infiltrators leave the country on their own, no legal action will be taken against them. This week, the Indian government set up a high-level committee to study, it said, the impact of illegal immigration. This followed a directive issued earlier this month by Prime Minister Narendra Modi's party for the state of West Bengal to set up detention centres for foreigners awaiting deportation. Rebecca Bundon has more.
5: The ruling BJP government in West Bengal has implemented what it describes as a detect, delete, deport strategy, which it says targets illegal immigrants in the country. But critics have challenged this approach, saying it reflects the Modi government's broader stance on immigration, which they argue unfairly targets minority Muslim communities. India has long carried out crackdowns on alleged illegal immigrants from Bangladesh, a Muslim-majority country with which India shares a porous border. But critics say these efforts have intensified under the current government.
2: From Bureaus Worldwide, this is FSN.
6: With FSN Spotlight, I'm Simon Marks. Today, is it really possible that one day the UK might rejoin the European Union? Polls show a majority of voters favour that outcome and regret the country's decision to Brexit. And yet the governing Labour Party, led by Prime Minister Keir Starmer, remains riven with division over just how far to evolve the UK's relationship with the EU. Journalist and author Ben Judah is a visiting fellow at London's Chatham House think tank.
7: What would a different approach to Europe look like? The left is now split between an insurgent Green Party and the Labour Party. And there is a growing awareness amongst political strategists that voters are operating almost in blocks. They're picking from a menu of Labour, Green, Lib Dem, and they think they're more or less sort of similar. And even though that might be sort of anathema to us who are party members and have previously worked for these parties, that is how voters are thinking. And that translates into a growing sense that the person who will win the next election will be he or she who manages to unite their bloc. And looking at that, there has been a lot of discussion within the Labour Party of, is actually the answer to radically change our relationship with Europe that could be rejoin or something a bit short of that.
6: Of course, it may not even prove possible to rejoin fully, which also explains the complex calculations now being made. With FSN Spotlight, I'm Simon Marks.
2: The main news again. The US and Iran have reportedly reached an agreement to extend the ceasefire and open nuclear talks, according to American media outlet Axios, but President Trump still needs to sign off on it. The Justice Department has opened an investigation into E. Jean Carroll, the writer who successfully sued President Trump for sexual abuse and defamation. And that is the latest feature story news. Neha Punia reporting.
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2: Here's your forecast for Fredericton, Oromocto, and the Capital Region for Friday and Saturday, May 29th and 30th. Friday, expect mainly cloudy skies and cool temps across Fredericton, Oromocto, and the St. John River Valley, with just a slight chance of a passing shower through the day. Northerly winds around 20 kilometers an hour will keep temperatures below seasonal levels, with a daytime high near 14 degrees. Friday night turns partly cloudy and chilly, dropping to around 3 degrees, with some patchy frost possible in low-lying rural areas outside the city. Looking to Saturday and the weekend, cloudy skies will continue through much of the day across the capital region. Temperatures remain on the cool side for late May, with an afternoon high again near 14 degrees. Winds will be lighter compared to Friday, making for decent conditions overall for outdoor activities, although skies stay mostly gray. Saturday night features cloudy periods and another cold overnight low near 2 degrees. Looking ahead to Sunday, there are signs of improving conditions with a mix of sun and cloud, returning to the Fredericton, Oromocto, and Capital regions. Have a great day, enjoy your last weekend in May, and get ready for a great month of June.
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4: Hey, this is Taranzo Cannon. Keep it here for more great blues.

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3: From Feature Story News in New Delhi, I'm Neha Punia. The U.S. and Iran have reportedly reached an agreement to extend the ceasefire and open nuclear talks, according to the American news outlet Axios. But U.S. President Donald Trump reportedly still needs to agree to the plan. Nick Harper is reporting from Washington.
4: According to Axios, both sides have reached an agreement, but it still needs sign-off from the U.S. President Donald Trump. That agreement would see a 60-day period during which the ceasefire would be extended and negotiations on some of the most difficult issues would begin in earnest. During that 60 days, shipping in the Strait of Hormuz would be unrestricted and Iran would have to remove the mines within the first month. And in return, the US naval blockade against Iranian ports would be lifted gradually. Both sides would spend the 60 days discussing Iran's nuclear program, what happens to its enriched uranium, and how the US can provide sanctions relief and unfreeze Iranian funds. I'm Nick Harper in Washington.
3: The Justice Department has opened an investigation into E. Jean Carroll, the writer who successfully sued President Trump for sexual abuse and defamation. The probe centers on whether Carroll lied under oath about who was paying her legal bills. Ira Spitzer is reporting.
5: E. Jean Carroll accused Trump of sexually assaulting her in a New York department store dressing room in the 1990s, allegations Trump has denied, saying he's never met her. Federal juries sided with Carroll in two civil cases, awarding her a combined $88 million. Now the DOJ is looking at a 2022 deposition in which the 82-year-old author said no one was covering her legal fees. Court records later showed LinkedIn co-founder Reid Hoffman, a Trump critic, had helped fund some of those costs. Federal prosecutors are examining whether that discrepancy amounts to perjury. The probe is the latest in a series of Justice Department inquiries targeting the president's opponents.
3: India says if illegal infiltrators leave the country on their own, no legal action will be taken against them. This week, the Indian government set up a high-level committee to study, it said, the impact of illegal immigration. This followed a directive issued earlier this month by Prime Minister Narendra Modi's party for the state of West Bengal to set up detention centres for foreigners awaiting deportation. Rebecca Bundon has more.
6: The ruling BJP government in West Bengal has implemented what it describes as a detect, delete, deport strategy, which it says targets illegal immigrants in the country. But critics have challenged this approach, saying it reflects the Modi government's broader stance on immigration, which they argue unfairly targets minority Muslim communities. India has long carried out crackdowns on alleged illegal immigrants from Bangladesh, a Muslim-majority country with which India shares a porous border. But critics say these efforts have intensified under the current government.
3: From bureaus worldwide, this is FSN.
7: With FSN Spotlight, I'm Simon Marks. Today, is it really possible that one day the UK might rejoin the European Union? Polls show a majority of voters favour that outcome and regret the country's decision to Brexit. And yet the governing Labour Party, led by Prime Minister Keir Starmer, remains riven with division over just how far to evolve the UK's relationship with the EU. Journalist and author Ben Judah is a visiting fellow at London's Chatham House think tank.
8: What would a different approach to Europe look like? The left is now split between an insurgent Green Party and the Labour Party. And there is a growing awareness amongst political strategists that voters are operating almost in blocks. They're picking from a menu of Labour, Green, Lib Dem, and they think they're more or less sort of similar. And even though that might be sort of anathema to us who are party members and have previously worked for these parties, that is how voters are thinking. And that translates into a growing sense that the person who will win the next election will be he or she who manages to unite their bloc. And looking at that, there has been a lot of discussion within the Labour Party of, is actually the answer to radically change our relationship with Europe that could be rejoin or something a bit short of that.
7: Of course, it may not even prove possible to rejoin fully, which also explains the complex calculations now being made. With FSN Spotlight, I'm Simon Marks.
3: The main news again. The US and Iran have reportedly reached an agreement to extend the ceasefire and open nuclear talks, according to American media outlet Axios, but President Trump still needs to sign off on it. The Justice Department has opened an investigation into E. Jean Carroll, the writer who successfully sued President Trump for sexual abuse and defamation. And that is the latest feature story news. Neha Punia reporting.
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3: Here's your forecast for Fredericton, Oromocto, and the Capital Region for Friday and Saturday, May 29th and 30th. Friday, expect mainly cloudy skies and cool temps across Fredericton, Oromocto, and the St. John River Valley, with just a slight chance of a passing shower through the day. Northerly winds around 20 kilometers an hour will keep temperatures below seasonal levels, with a daytime high near 14 degrees. Friday night turns partly cloudy and chilly, dropping to around 3 degrees, with some patchy frost possible in low-lying rural areas outside the city. Looking to Saturday and the weekend, cloudy skies will continue through much of the day across the capital region. Temperatures remain on the cool side for late May, with an afternoon high again near 14 degrees. Winds will be lighter compared to Friday, making for decent conditions overall for outdoor activities, although skies stay mostly gray. Saturday night features cloudy periods and another cold overnight low near 2 degrees. Looking ahead to Sunday, there are signs of improving conditions with a mix of sun and cloud, returning to the Fredericton, Oromocto, and Capital regions. Have a great day, enjoy your last weekend in May, and get ready for a great month of June.
4: Dangakla gilwa dolna bamak, ablasam wesnil. 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Amkane zatk chelnekt wenzeta gizit. 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Zigwan is a dart. Nizaudu ktachui kmiau damen, wejigizi debesien. 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Nek debesien, audu. 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Nek debesien, pseudege glaudu miau damen. 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Nizigas audu is a double. Nihigas audu is a triple. Psiude wilnil etui agidemen. Everything on the rim is counted. Dandapug miau damen, kmau gidemen. Whatever you hit, total it up for your score. Ebasil is the middle or the bullseye. Nizinsk chelnan bedaudu makweik abasil. The red portion of the center is worth 25 points. Nuduhulud zizuk bedaudu naninsk. The bullseye is worth 50 points. Nihigas nizinsk is triple 20. Nizigas kmiau damen. You hit it twice. Kbazit dakman is when you go over your intended score. We kwajeyu, it is fun.
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4: From Feature Story News in New Delhi, I'm Neha Punia. The US and Iran have reportedly reached an agreement to extend the ceasefire and open nuclear talks, according to the American news outlet Axios. But US President Donald Trump reportedly still needs to agree to the plan. Nick Harper is reporting from Washington.
5: According to Axios, both sides have reached an agreement, but it still needs sign-off from the US President Donald Trump. That agreement would see a 60-day period during which the ceasefire would be extended and negotiations on some of the most difficult issues would begin in earnest. During that 60 days, shipping in the Strait of Hormuz would be unrestricted and Iran would have to remove the mines within the first month. And in return, the US naval blockade against Iranian ports would be lifted gradually. Both sides would spend the 60 days discussing Iran's nuclear program, what happens to its enriched uranium, and how the US can provide sanctions relief and unfreeze Iranian funds. I'm Nick Harper in Washington.
4: The Justice Department has opened an investigation into E. Jean Carroll, the writer who successfully sued President Trump for sexual abuse and defamation. The probe centers on whether Carroll lied under oath about who was paying her legal bills. Ira Spitzer is reporting.
6: E. Jean Carroll accused Trump of sexually assaulting her in a New York department store dressing room in the 1990s, allegations Trump has denied, saying he's never met her. Federal juries sided with Carroll in two civil cases, awarding her a combined $88 million. Now the DOJ is looking at a 2022 deposition in which the 82-year-old author said no one was covering her legal fees. Court records later showed LinkedIn co-founder Reid Hoffman, a Trump critic, had helped fund some of those costs. Federal prosecutors are examining whether that discrepancy amounts to perjury. The probe is the latest in a series of Justice Department inquiries targeting the president's opponents.
4: India says if illegal infiltrators leave the country on their own, no legal action will be taken against them. This week, the Indian government set up a high-level committee to study, it said, the impact of illegal immigration. This followed a directive issued earlier this month by Prime Minister Narendra Modi's party for the state of West Bengal to set up detention centres for foreigners awaiting deportation. Rebecca Bundon has more.
7: The ruling BJP government in West Bengal has implemented what it describes as a detect, delete, deport strategy, which it says targets illegal immigrants in the country. But critics have challenged this approach, saying it reflects the Modi government's broader stance on immigration, which they argue unfairly targets minority Muslim communities. India has long carried out crackdowns on alleged illegal immigrants from Bangladesh, a Muslim-majority country with which India shares a porous border. But critics say these efforts have intensified under the current government.
4: From Bureaus Worldwide, this is FSN.
8: With FSN Spotlight, I'm Simon Marks. Today, is it really possible that one day the UK might rejoin the European Union? Polls show a majority of voters favour that outcome and regret the country's decision to Brexit. And yet the governing Labour Party, led by Prime Minister Keir Starmer, remains riven with division over just how far to evolve the UK's relationship with the EU. Journalist and author Ben Judah is a visiting fellow at London's Chatham House think tank.
9: What would a different approach to Europe look like? The left is now split between an insurgent Green Party and the Labour Party. And there is a growing awareness amongst political strategists that voters are operating almost in blocks. They're picking from a menu of Labour, Green, Lib Dem, and they think they're more or less sort of similar. And even though that might be sort of anathema to us who are party members and have previously worked for these parties, that is how voters are thinking. And that translates into a growing sense that the person who will win the next election will be he or she who manages to unite their bloc. And looking at that, there has been a lot of discussion within the Labour Party of, is actually the answer to radically change our relationship with Europe that could be rejoined or something a bit short of that.
8: Of course, it may not even prove possible to rejoin fully, which also explains the complex calculations now being made. With FSN Spotlight, I'm Simon Marks.
4: The main news again. The US and Iran have reportedly reached an agreement to extend the ceasefire and open nuclear talks, according to American media outlet Axios, but President Trump still needs to sign off on it. The Justice Department has opened an investigation into E. Jean Carroll, the writer who successfully sued President Trump for sexual abuse and defamation. And that is the latest feature story news. Neha Punia reporting.
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2: Here's your forecast for Fredericton, Oromocto, and the Capital Region for Friday and Saturday, May 29th and 30th. Friday, expect mainly cloudy skies and cool temps across Fredericton, Oromocto, and the St. John River Valley, with just a slight chance of a passing shower through the day. Northerly winds around 20 kilometers an hour will keep temperatures below seasonal levels, with a daytime high near 14 degrees. Friday night turns partly cloudy and chilly, dropping to around 3 degrees, with some patchy frost possible in low-lying rural areas outside the city. Looking to Saturday and the weekend, cloudy skies will continue through much of the day across the capital region. Temperatures remain on the cool side for late May, with an afternoon high again near 14 degrees. Winds will be lighter compared to Friday, making for decent conditions overall for outdoor activities, although skies stay mostly gray. Saturday night features cloudy periods and another cold overnight low near 2 degrees. Looking ahead to Sunday, there are signs of improving conditions with a mix of sun and cloud, returning to the Fredericton, Oromocto, and Capital regions. Have a great day, enjoy your last weekend in May, and get ready for a great month of June.
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0: Hello, friends and neighbors. 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You're listening to 95.7 The Wolf, the only station of the Rock and Blues Nation. That's right, where blues is brain food for your soul, baby. 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
2: From Feature Story News in New Delhi, I'm Neha Punia. The US and Iran have reportedly reached an agreement to extend the ceasefire and open nuclear talks, according to the American news outlet Axios. But US President Donald Trump reportedly still needs to agree to the plan. Nick Harper is reporting from Washington.
3: According to Axios, both sides have reached an agreement, but it still needs sign-off from the US President Donald Trump. That agreement would see a 60-day period during which the ceasefire would be extended and negotiations on some of the most difficult issues would begin in earnest. During that 60 days, shipping in the Strait of Hormuz would be unrestricted and Iran would have to remove the mines within the first month. And in return, the US naval blockade against Iranian ports would be lifted gradually. Both sides would spend the 60 days discussing Iran's nuclear program, what happens to its enriched uranium, and how the US can provide sanctions relief and unfreeze Iranian funds. I'm Nick Harper in Washington.
2: The Justice Department has opened an investigation into E. Jean Carroll, the writer who successfully sued President Trump for sexual abuse and defamation. The probe centers on whether Carroll lied under oath about who was paying her legal bills. Ira Spitzer is reporting.
4: E. Jean Carroll accused Trump of sexually assaulting her in a New York department store dressing room in the 1990s, allegations Trump has denied, saying he's never met her. Federal juries sided with Carroll in two civil cases, awarding her a combined $88 million. Now the DOJ is looking at a 2022 deposition in which the 82-year-old author said no one was covering her legal fees. Court records later showed LinkedIn co-founder Reid Hoffman, a Trump critic, had helped fund some of those costs. Federal prosecutors are examining whether that discrepancy amounts to perjury. The probe is the latest in a series of Justice Department inquiries targeting the president's opponents.
2: India says if illegal infiltrators leave the country on their own, no legal action will be taken against them. This week, the Indian government set up a high-level committee to study, it said, the impact of illegal immigration. This followed a directive issued earlier this month by Prime Minister Narendra Modi's party for the state of West Bengal to set up detention centres for foreigners awaiting deportation. Rebecca Bundon has more.
5: The ruling BJP government in West Bengal has implemented what it describes as a detect, delete, deport strategy, which it says targets illegal immigrants in the country. But critics have challenged this approach, saying it reflects the Modi government's broader stance on immigration, which they argue unfairly targets minority Muslim communities. India has long carried out crackdowns on alleged illegal immigrants from Bangladesh, a Muslim-majority country with which India shares a porous border. But critics say these efforts have intensified under the current government.
2: From Bureaus Worldwide, this is FSN.
6: With FSN Spotlight, I'm Simon Marks. Today, is it really possible that one day the UK might rejoin the European Union? Polls show a majority of voters favour that outcome and regret the country's decision to Brexit. And yet the governing Labour Party, led by Prime Minister Sir Keir Starmer, remains riven with division over just how far to evolve the UK's relationship with the EU. Journalist and author Ben Judah is a visiting fellow at London's Chatham House think tank.
7: What would a different approach to Europe look like? The left is now split between an insurgent Green Party and the Labour Party, and there is a growing awareness amongst political strategists that voters are operating almost in blocks. They're picking from a menu of Labour, Green, Lib Dem, and they think they're more or less sort of similar. And even though that might be sort of anathema to us who are party members and have previously worked for these parties, that is how voters are thinking. And that translates into a growing sense that the person who will win the next election will be he or she who manages to unite their bloc. And looking at that, there has been a lot of discussion within the Labour Party of, is actually the answer to radically change our relationship with Europe that could be rejoin or something a bit short of that.
6: Of course, it may not even prove possible to rejoin fully, which also explains the complex calculations now being made. With FSN Spotlight, I'm Simon Marks.
2: The main news again. The US and Iran have reportedly reached an agreement to extend the ceasefire and open nuclear talks, according to American media outlet Axios, but President Trump still needs to sign off on it. The Justice Department has opened an investigation into E. Jean Carroll, the writer who successfully sued President Trump for sexual abuse and defamation. And that is the latest feature story news. Neha Punia reporting.
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2: Here's your forecast for Fredericton, Oromocto, and the Capital Region for Friday and Saturday, May 29th and 30th. Friday, expect mainly cloudy skies and cool temps across Fredericton, Oromocto, and the St. John River Valley, with just a slight chance of a passing shower through the day. Northerly winds around 20 kilometers an hour will keep temperatures below seasonal levels, with a daytime high near 14 degrees. Friday night turns partly cloudy and chilly, dropping to around 3 degrees, with some patchy frost possible in low-lying rural areas outside the city. Looking to Saturday and the weekend, cloudy skies will continue through much of the day across the capital region. Temperatures remain on the cool side for late May, with an afternoon high again near 14 degrees. Winds will be lighter compared to Friday, making for decent conditions overall for outdoor activities, although skies stay mostly gray. Saturday night features cloudy periods and another cold overnight low near 2 degrees. Looking ahead to Sunday, there are signs of improving conditions with a mix of sun and cloud, returning to the Fredericton, Oromocto, and Capital regions. Have a great day, enjoy your last weekend in May, and get ready for a great month of June.
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2: From Feature Story News in New Delhi, I'm Neha Punia. The US and Iran have reportedly reached an agreement to extend the ceasefire and open nuclear talks, according to the American news outlet Axios. But US President Donald Trump reportedly still needs to agree to the plan. Nick Harper is reporting from Washington.
3: According to Axios, both sides have reached an agreement, but it still needs sign-off from the US President Donald Trump. That agreement would see a 60-day period during which the ceasefire would be extended and negotiations on some of the most difficult issues would begin in earnest. During that 60 days, shipping in the Strait of Hormuz would be unrestricted and Iran would have to remove the mines within the first month. And in return, the US naval blockade against Iranian ports would be lifted gradually. Both sides would spend the 60 days discussing Iran's nuclear program, what happens to its enriched uranium, and how the US can provide sanctions relief and unfreeze Iranian funds. I'm Nick Harper in Washington.
2: The Justice Department has opened an investigation into E. Jean Carroll, the writer who successfully sued President Trump for sexual abuse and defamation. The probe centers on whether Carroll lied under oath about who was paying her legal bills. Ira Spitzer is reporting.
4: E. Jean Carroll accused Trump of sexually assaulting her in a New York department store dressing room in the 1990s, allegations Trump has denied, saying he's never met her. Federal juries sided with Carroll in two civil cases, awarding her a combined $88 million. Now the DOJ is looking at a 2022 deposition in which the 82-year-old author said no one was covering her legal fees. Court records later showed LinkedIn co-founder Reid Hoffman, a Trump critic, had helped fund some of those costs. Federal prosecutors are examining whether that discrepancy amounts to perjury. The probe is the latest in a series of Justice Department inquiries targeting the president's opponents.
2: India says if illegal infiltrators leave the country on their own, no legal action will be taken against them. This week, the Indian government set up a high-level committee to study, it said, the impact of illegal immigration. This followed a directive issued earlier this month by Prime Minister Narendra Modi's party for the state of West Bengal to set up detention centres for foreigners awaiting deportation. Rebecca Bundon has more.
5: The ruling BJP government in West Bengal has implemented what it describes as a detect, delete, deport strategy, which it says targets illegal immigrants in the country. But critics have challenged this approach, saying it reflects the Modi government's broader stance on immigration, which they argue unfairly targets minority Muslim communities. India has long carried out crackdowns on alleged illegal immigrants from Bangladesh, a Muslim-majority country with which India shares a porous border. But critics say these efforts have intensified under the current government.
2: From bureaus worldwide, this is FSN.
6: With FSN Spotlight, I'm Simon Marks. Today, is it really possible that one day the UK might rejoin the European Union? Polls show a majority of voters favour that outcome and regret the country's decision to Brexit. And yet the governing Labour Party, led by Prime Minister Keir Starmer, remains riven with division over just how far to evolve the UK's relationship with the EU. Journalist and author Ben Judah is a visiting fellow at London's Chatham House think tank.
7: What would a different approach to Europe look like? The left is now split between an insurgent Green Party and the Labour Party. And there is a growing awareness amongst political strategists that voters are operating almost in blocks. They're picking from a menu of Labour, Green, Lib Dem, and they think they're more or less sort of similar. And even though that might be sort of anathema to us who are party members and have previously worked for these parties, that is how voters are thinking. And that translates into a growing sense that the person who will win the next election will be he or she who manages to unite their bloc. And looking at that, there has been a lot of discussion within the Labour Party of, is actually the answer to radically change our relationship with Europe that could be rejoin or something a bit short of that.
6: Of course, it may not even prove possible to rejoin fully, which also explains the complex calculations now being made. With FSN Spotlight, I'm Simon Marks.
2: The main news again. The US and Iran have reportedly reached an agreement to extend the ceasefire and open nuclear talks, according to American media outlet Axios, but President Trump still needs to sign off on it. The Justice Department has opened an investigation into E. Jean Carroll, the writer who successfully sued President Trump for sexual abuse and defamation. And that is the latest feature story news. Neha Punia reporting.
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0: Tensei, this is Chakota Miskina Bronson. 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
2: Here's your forecast for Fredericton, Oromocto, and the Capital Region for Friday and Saturday, May 29th and 30th. Friday, expect mainly cloudy skies and cool temps across Fredericton, Oromocto, and the St. John River Valley, with just a slight chance of a passing shower through the day. Northerly winds around 20 kilometers an hour will keep temperatures below seasonal levels, with a daytime high near 14 degrees. Friday night turns partly cloudy and chilly, dropping to around 3 degrees, with some patchy frost possible in low-lying rural areas outside the city. Looking to Saturday and the weekend, cloudy skies will continue through much of the day across the capital region. Temperatures remain on the cool side for late May, with an afternoon high again near 14 degrees. Winds will be lighter compared to Friday, making for decent conditions overall for outdoor activities, although skies stay mostly gray. Saturday night features cloudy periods and another cold overnight low near 2 degrees. Looking ahead to Sunday, there are signs of improving conditions with a mix of sun and cloud, returning to the Fredericton, Oromocto, and Capital regions. Have a great day, enjoy your last weekend in May, and get ready for a great month of June.
3: Today is Friday, May 29th, and here is your daily update on the world of sports. Starting off with the NHL, the season is on the line for the Montreal Canadiens Friday night in Raleigh, as the Carolina Hurricanes moved within one win of the Stanley Cup Final with another dominant defensive performance. Carolina blanked Montreal 4-0 in Game 4 of the Eastern Conference Final, taking a commanding 3-1 series lead. The Hurricanes struck early once again, controlling the pace and forcing the Canadiens to chase the game for most of the night. Frederik Andersen was outstanding in goal, turning aside every Montreal chance for his second straight shutout of the series. Sebastian Aho continued his strong playoff run, while Carolina's depth once again made the difference with timely scoring and relentless forechecking. Montreal had a few strong pushes in the second period, but couldn't solve Andersen or generate sustained pressure against Carolina's structured defensive game. The Canadiens, one of the NHL's biggest playoff surprises this spring, now face elimination heading back into the series. Nick Suzuki and Cole Caulfield were held largely in check, and the young Montreal lineup struggled to create offense against Carolina's aggressive puck pressure and veteran blue line. For the Hurricanes, it's now one win away from their first Stanley Cup final appearance in nearly two decades. For Montreal, it's do or die as they try to keep their remarkable postseason run alive heading into Game 6. Turning to the NBA, the Western Conference Finals are headed to a winner-take-all Game 7 after the San Antonio Spurs rolled past the Oklahoma City Thunder 118-91 Thursday night in San Antonio. Victor Wembanyama bounced back in a big way for the Spurs, finishing with 28 points, 10 rebounds, and 3 block shots, while Stephon Castle added 17 points and 9 assists. San Antonio took control early with a strong first quarter, then blew the game open with a dominant 20-0 run in the third. The Thunder never found their rhythm offensively. NBA MVP Shai Gilgeous-Alexander was held to just 15 points on a difficult shooting night, and Oklahoma City struggled with turnovers and perimeter shooting throughout the game. Now it all comes down to Saturday night in Oklahoma City. Game 7 will be played at Paycom Center, with the winner advancing to the NBA Finals against the New York Knicks. The big storyline heading into Game 7 will be whether the Thunder can regroup at home after their worst playoff performance of the season, or if the young Spurs can ride their momentum and defensive intensity into a stunning road upset. Expect a playoff atmosphere at maximum volume Saturday night. And finally, a look at Major League Baseball. Thursday night featured just 6 games on the schedule, but there was still plenty of offense, strong pitching, and a few standout performances around the league. the Toronto Blue Jays edged the Baltimore Orioles 2-1 in a tight American League East battle. Yohendrick Pinango delivered the game-winning bases-loaded walk in the eighth inning, while Patrick Corbin gave Toronto five solid innings on the mound. George Springer also sparked the offense with a key double late in the game. The Houston Astros beat the Texas Rangers 5-1 behind another dominant outing from Spencer Arrighetti, who improved to 7-1 on the season. Jeremy Peña and Isaac Paredes both homered early as Houston controlled the game from start to finish. Out in Detroit, the Los Angeles Angels handled the Detroit Tigers 7-1. Mike Trout chipped in offensively, while Grayson Rodriguez tossed five strong innings as the Angels snapped their recent skid. The Atlanta Braves powered past the Boston Red Sox 10-2. Ronald Acuña Jr. blasted a grand slam, while Michael Harris II and Ozzie Albies also went deep in a convincing Atlanta victory. The Chicago White Sox doubled up the Minnesota Twins 6-2. Randall Grichuk delivered the big blow with a bases-clearing double as Chicago broke the game open early. And in Pittsburgh, the Chicago Cubs defeated the Pittsburgh Pirates 7-2. Ian Happ collected three hits and continued his remarkable on-base streak at PNC Park, helping the Cubs stay hot in the National League Central race. That's your look at the world of sports for Friday, May 29th. Have a great day, enjoy your weekend, and play safe.
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1: 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From Feature Story News in New Delhi, I'm Neha Punia. The US and Iran have reportedly reached an agreement to extend the ceasefire and open nuclear talks, according to the American news outlet Axios. But US President Donald Trump reportedly still needs to agree to the plan. Nick Harper is reporting from Washington.
2: According to Axios, both sides have reached an agreement, but it still needs sign-off from the US President Donald Trump. That agreement would see a 60-day period during which the ceasefire would be extended and negotiations on some of the most difficult issues would begin in earnest. During that 60 days, shipping in the Strait of Hormuz would be unrestricted and Iran would have to remove the mines within the first month. And in return, the US naval blockade against Iranian ports would be lifted gradually. Both sides would spend the 60 days discussing Iran's nuclear program, what happens to its enriched uranium, and how the US can provide sanctions relief and unfreeze Iranian funds. I'm Nick Harper in Washington.
1: The Justice Department has opened an investigation into E. Jean Carroll, the writer who successfully sued President Trump for sexual abuse and defamation. The probe centers on whether Carroll lied under oath about who was paying her legal bills. Ira Spitzer is reporting.
3: E. Jean Carroll accused Trump of sexually assaulting her in a New York department store dressing room in the 1990s, allegations Trump has denied, saying he's never met her. Federal juries sided with Carroll in two civil cases, awarding her a combined $88 million. Now the DOJ is looking at a 2022 deposition in which the 82-year-old author said no one was covering her legal fees. Court records later showed LinkedIn co-founder Reid Hoffman, a Trump critic, had helped fund some of those costs. Federal prosecutors are examining whether that discrepancy amounts to perjury. The probe is the latest in a series of Justice Department inquiries targeting the president's opponents.
1: India says if illegal infiltrators leave the country on their own, no legal action will be taken against them. This week, the Indian government set up a high-level committee to study, it said, the impact of illegal immigration. This followed a directive issued earlier this month by Prime Minister Narendra Modi's party for the state of West Bengal to set up detention centres for foreigners awaiting deportation. Rebecca Bundon has more.
4: The ruling BJP government in West Bengal has implemented what it describes as a detect, delete, deport strategy, which it says targets illegal immigrants in the country. But critics have challenged this approach, saying it reflects the Modi government's broader stance on immigration, which they argue unfairly targets minority Muslim communities. India has long carried out crackdowns on alleged illegal immigrants from Bangladesh, a Muslim-majority country with which India shares a porous border. But critics say these efforts have intensified under the current government.
1: From bureaus worldwide, this is FSN.
5: With FSN Spotlight, I'm Simon Marks. Today, is it really possible that one day the UK might rejoin the European Union? Polls show a majority of voters favour that outcome and regret the country's decision to Brexit. And yet the governing Labour Party, led by Prime Minister Keir Starmer, remains riven with division over just how far to evolve the UK's relationship with the EU. Journalist and author Ben Judah is a visiting fellow at London's Chatham House think tank.
6: What would a different approach to Europe look like? The left is now split between an insurgent Green Party and the Labour Party. And there is a growing awareness amongst political strategists that voters are operating almost in blocks. They're picking from a menu of Labour, Green, Lib Dem, and they think they're more or less sort of similar. And even though that might be sort of anathema to us who are party members and have previously worked for these parties, that is how voters are thinking. And that translates into a growing sense that the person who will win the next election will be he or she who manages to unite their bloc. And looking at that, there has been a lot of discussion within the Labour Party of, is actually the answer to radically change our relationship with Europe that could be rejoin or something a bit short of that.
5: Of course, it may not even prove possible to rejoin fully, which also explains the complex calculations now being made. With FSN Spotlight, I'm Simon Marks.
1: The main news again. The US and Iran have reportedly reached an agreement to extend the ceasefire and open nuclear talks, according to American media outlet Axios, but President Trump still needs to sign off on it. The Justice Department has opened an investigation into E. Jean Carroll, the writer who successfully sued President Trump for sexual abuse and defamation. And that is the latest feature story news. Neha Punia reporting.
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2: Here's your forecast for Fredericton, Oromocto, and the Capital Region for Friday and Saturday, May 29th and 30th. Friday, expect mainly cloudy skies and cool temps across Fredericton, Oromocto, and the St. John River Valley, with just a slight chance of a passing shower through the day. Northerly winds around 20 kilometers an hour will keep temperatures below seasonal levels, with a daytime high near 14 degrees. Friday night turns partly cloudy and chilly, dropping to around 3 degrees, with some patchy frost possible in low-lying rural areas outside the city. Looking to Saturday and the weekend, cloudy skies will continue through much of the day across the capital region. Temperatures remain on the cool side for late May, with an afternoon high again near 14 degrees. Winds will be lighter compared to Friday, making for decent conditions overall for outdoor activities, although skies stay mostly gray. Saturday night features cloudy periods and another cold overnight low near 2 degrees. Looking ahead to Sunday, there are signs of improving conditions with a mix of sun and cloud, returning to the Fredericton, Oromocto, and Capital regions. Have a great day, enjoy your last weekend in May, and get ready for a great month of June.
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1: Here's your forecast for Fredericton, Oromocto, and the Capital Region for Friday and Saturday, May 29th and 30th. Friday, expect mainly cloudy skies and cool temps across Fredericton, Oromocto, and the St. John River Valley, with just a slight chance of a passing shower through the day. Northerly winds around 20 kilometers an hour will keep temperatures below seasonal levels, with a daytime high near 14 degrees. Friday night turns partly cloudy and chilly, dropping to around 3 degrees, with some patchy frost possible in low-lying rural areas outside the city. Looking to Saturday and the weekend, cloudy skies will continue through much of the day across the capital region. Temperatures remain on the cool side for late May, with an afternoon high again near 14 degrees. Winds will be lighter compared to Friday, making for decent conditions overall for outdoor activities, although skies stay mostly gray. Saturday night features cloudy periods and another cold overnight low near 2 degrees. Looking ahead to Sunday, there are signs of improving conditions with a mix of sun and cloud returning to the Fredericton, Oromocto, and Capital regions. Have a great day, enjoy your last weekend in May, and get ready for a great month of June.
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From the new music capital of the American South, Orlando, Florida, this is the best of Smokestack Lightning, and I'm your host, Tommy Thompson. Over the last 29 years, the Smokestack team has accumulated a digital blues music library, well, second to none. We have selected only the very best music from our archives, and we are bringing it to you as the best of Smokestack Lightning. One full hour of high-powered blues that will keep your heart pounding and your toes tapping. Up first tonight is Eric Clapton. Even casual fans and observers know that Eric's initial introduction to the blues was through Robert Johnson. Not only will you find numerous individual RJ tracks on Clapton's releases, but you'll also find two albums of all RJ all of the time. Me and Mr. Johnson contains one of my favorite RJ tunes, the 3220 Blues.

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Got a 38 special, boy, you do very well. 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

0: by. Oh, boy, I just can't take my rest. Boy, I just can't take my rest. With this 3220 laying up and down my breath.
1: 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Yeah, we call it Smokestack Lightning.

You heard Rick Derringer with Born Under a Bad Sign, a song written by and made famous by Albert King. The album title is The Three Kings of the Blues, released by BBI in 2010. Lauren Mitchell had a new release in 2017 entitled Desire. And from that album, we're going to play Good to Me as I Am to You.

0: The new queens of the internet are Rebecca and Megan Lovell of Larkin Poe. The sisters are both talented singer-songwriters and multi-instrumentalists, creating their own brand of roots rock, gritty, soulful, and flavored by their Southern heritage. Originally from Atlanta and currently living in Nashville, they are actually direct descendants of the tortured artist and creative genius Edgar Allan Poe. Their first album release was Peach in 2017, and that was the classic Lead Belly field chant, Black Betty. Here comes my favorite part of the show. We'll be right back with a few tracks from the Roaring 60s when the blues was still the blues. For the most part, folks, you just can't find this music anymore, but we have it all right here on Smokestack Lightning.
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This is the best of Smokestack Lightning, laying down some of that crazy sound from way down south in Dixie, Orlando, Florida. I'm your host, Tommy Thompson, and it's time for our weekly blast from the past as we dig deep into the vaults for some of the best blues ever recorded. Tonight, we'll flash back again to one of the most exciting decades in the history of American music. Cornelius Green III, known professionally as Lonesome Sundown, was an American blues musician best known for his recordings for Excello Records in the 1950s and early 60s. I bought Lonesome's first Excello release, Sight Unseen. I figured with a name like Lonesome Sundown, how could you go wrong? This is the Bad Woman Blues from his Fly Right compilation, Lonesome Sundown, which featured single releases from 1956 to 64.

0: wouldn't have hurt me so bad. But she was telling him things that she didn't tell me.
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Unmistakable Mr. B.B. King from his best, The Electric B.B. King, which can be found on the MCA label from 1969. Jimmy Reed appealed to just about everyone in the 1960s. His rolling guitar riffs and wailing harmonica just seemed to strike the right chord. There's a good one for you here that you may not have heard. From the Blues Wax release Down in Virginia, this is Jump and Shout from 1968.

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0: I have the original Chuck Berry release, Rockin' at the Hops, on 12-inch vinyl, which I bought with my vast wealth as a bag boy at the local supermarket in 1960. That was the Driftin' Blues. We'll be back in a flash right after I sell you some stuff. Sit tight.
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0: This is your host, Tommy Thompson, bringing you nothing but the biggest hits in the blues from all around the world. It's all killer, no filler, on the best of Smokestack Lightning. Back in 1993, smooth jazz guitarist Larry Carlton and harmonica ace Terry McMillan released an album entitled Renegade Gentleman. The lead-off track was this powerful piece entitled Cold Day in Hell. Unfortunately, Terry passed away in 2007.

Guys, this is Wendell Holmes of the Holmes Brothers, and whenever I'm in Orlando, I always, always listen to Smokestack Lightning, and you better do the same.

Texas guitar slinger Michael Robert Morgan is best remembered as the blues rock band Mike Morgan and the Crawl. He has released 13 albums to date on various record labels, including Rounder, Blacktop, and Severn Records. That was Lowdown and Evil from the album of the same name, which dates from 1997. Up next is Texas blues singer Lavelle White. Her 1994 Antone CD entitled Miss Lavelle received widespread acclaim when it was released. After performing most of her adult lifetime in local clubs, Lavelle released three albums in a row, the first of which was issued in 1994. She was 65 at the time. Some just blossomed late, what can I say? This is Stop These Tears.

Another Texas guitar slinger is Stevie Ray Vaughan. Obviously, Stevie needs no introduction. He certainly must be one of the most recognized artists in the blues and blues rock history. From the album Soul to Soul, that was Ain't Gonna Give Up on Love from 1985. Up next is Michael Burks, fondly remembered as the Iron Man. He passed away in 2012, but left behind a legacy on the blues guitar like few before him. I saw him live and remarked at the time that it's rare you can go to a club, have a meal, then listen to the sound check and feel as though you'd seen the entire show. This is I Smell Smoke from the album of the same name.

Melissa Etheridge turned out a blue CD for the Stax label in 2016 and just killed it with I've Got Dreams to Remember, which you just heard. Now, before we close the show tonight, let me urge all of the listeners who are out and about listening to Smokestack Lightning to support your local blues venues. 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This is also very important because live performance is the lifeblood of the blues. Please remember to join us next week for 4 more hours of great blues music. 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On behalf of Paul Newnham, Marvin Rooks, Rob McKinney, Larry Anderson, and the entire Lightning team, this is Tommy Thompson wishing you good times, good luck, good love, and most of all, good blues on Smokestack Lightning. Let's close it out tonight with Lucky Peterson. This is Lucky's Blues. Good night, everybody.

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2: Good afternoon. Here's your latest news update from around New Brunswick and Atlantic Canada for Friday, May 29th. New Brunswick wildfire officials are continuing to urge residents to use extreme caution as dry spring conditions persist across parts of the Maritimes. Fire crews in both New Brunswick and Nova Scotia have already responded to a number of early season brush and forest fires this year, prompting renewed warnings about outdoor burning, campfires, and discarded smoking materials. Provincial officials say even small fires can spread quickly under dry and windy conditions. Meanwhile, emergency preparedness remains a major topic across Atlantic Canada as municipalities review response plans heading into what forecasters expect could be another active wildfire and hurricane season. Emergency management agencies across the region are encouraging residents to update emergency kits, review evacuation plans, and stay informed through provincial alert systems. In economic news, Atlantic Canadian businesses continue watching the impact of trade uncertainty and tariff pressures closely. The Atlantic Canada Opportunities Agency says support programs remain available for businesses dealing with export challenges, rising costs, and market instability. Regional business groups say industries tied to manufacturing, seafood exports, and transportation continue to monitor conditions carefully heading into the summer season. In Nova Scotia, police and public safety officials are continuing to stress vigilance following several recent high-profile incidents that prompted emergency alerts in parts of the province. Authorities say residents should continue paying close attention to emergency notifications and avoid spreading unconfirmed information on social media during active investigations. Across Atlantic Canada, tourism operators are also preparing for what is expected to be a busy summer travel season. Hotels, campgrounds, and seasonal businesses are reporting strong early bookings, especially in coastal communities and major tourism destinations throughout New Brunswick, Nova Scotia, Prince Edward Island, and Newfoundland and Labrador. Industry groups say domestic travel demand remains strong as many Canadians continue choosing regional vacations closer to home. And in agriculture news, concerns about weather conditions remain top of mind for farmers throughout the region. Producers are keeping a close eye on rainfall levels and temperature swings as spring planting continues. Agricultural organizations say timely rain over the next several weeks will be important for crop development and pasture conditions heading into June. Finally, Environment Canada says warmer seasonal temperatures are expected to continue through much of the region this weekend, with many areas seeing a mix of sunshine and cloud, along with the risk of scattered showers or thunderstorms in some inland communities. Officials are again reminding residents to check local burn restrictions before lighting any outdoor fires. That's your latest news update from around New Brunswick and Atlantic Canada. Have a great day. My name is Bill Oxley, and now you're up to date.
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2: Here's your forecast for Fredericton, Oromocto, and the Capital Region for Friday and Saturday, May 29th and 30th. Friday, expect mainly cloudy skies and cool temps across Fredericton, Oromocto, and the St. John River Valley, with just a slight chance of a passing shower through the day. Northerly winds around 20 kilometers an hour will keep temperatures below seasonal levels, with a daytime high near 14 degrees. Friday night turns partly cloudy and chilly, dropping to around 3 degrees, with some patchy frost possible in low-lying rural areas outside the city. Looking to Saturday and the weekend, cloudy skies will continue through much of the day across the capital region. Temperatures remain on the cool side for late May, with an afternoon high again near 14 degrees. Winds will be lighter compared to Friday, making for decent conditions overall for outdoor activities, although skies stay mostly gray. Saturday night features cloudy periods and another cold overnight low near 2 degrees. Looking ahead to Sunday, there are signs of improving conditions with a mix of sun and cloud, returning to the Fredericton, Oromocto, and Capital regions. Have a great day, enjoy your last weekend in May, and get ready for a great month of June.
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1: Good afternoon. Here's your latest news update from around New Brunswick and Atlantic Canada for Friday, May 29th. New Brunswick wildfire officials are continuing to urge residents to use extreme caution as dry spring conditions persist across parts of the Maritimes. Fire crews in both New Brunswick and Nova Scotia have already responded to a number of early season brush and forest fires this year, prompting renewed warnings about outdoor burning, campfires, and discarded smoking materials. Provincial officials say even small fires can spread quickly under dry and windy conditions. Meanwhile, emergency preparedness remains a major topic across Atlantic Canada as municipalities review response plans heading into what forecasters expect could be another active wildfire and hurricane season. Emergency management agencies across the region are encouraging residents to update emergency kits, review evacuation plans, and stay informed through provincial alert systems. In economic news, Atlantic Canadian businesses continue watching the impact of trade uncertainty and tariff pressures closely. The Atlantic Canada Opportunities Agency says support programs remain available for businesses dealing with export challenges, rising costs, and market instability. Regional business groups say industries tied to manufacturing, seafood exports, and transportation continue to monitor conditions carefully heading into the summer season. In Nova Scotia, police and public safety officials are continuing to stress vigilance following several recent high-profile incidents that prompted emergency alerts in parts of the province. Authorities say residents should continue paying close attention to emergency notifications and avoid spreading unconfirmed information on social media during active investigations. Across Atlantic Canada, tourism operators are also preparing for what is expected to be a busy summer travel season. Hotels, campgrounds, and seasonal businesses are reporting strong early bookings, especially in coastal communities and major tourism destinations throughout New Brunswick, Nova Scotia, Prince Edward Island, and Newfoundland and Labrador. Industry groups say domestic travel demand remains strong as many Canadians continue choosing regional vacations closer to home. And in agriculture news, concerns about weather conditions remain top of mind for farmers throughout the region. Producers are keeping a close eye on rainfall levels and temperature swings as spring planting continues. Agricultural organizations say timely rain over the next several weeks will be important for crop development and pasture conditions heading into June. Finally, Environment Canada says warmer seasonal temperatures are expected to continue through much of the region this weekend, with many areas seeing a mix of sunshine and cloud, along with the risk of scattered showers or thunderstorms in some inland communities. Officials are again reminding residents to check local burn restrictions before lighting any outdoor fires. That's your latest news update from around New Brunswick and Atlantic Canada. Have a great day. My name is Bill Oxley, and now you're up to date.
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8: 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That's right. Where blues is brain food for your soul, baby. 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
0: Yes, it is.
1: Lonnie Brooks, how you doing, man?
0: I'm doing fine, man.
1: It's good to see you. You still look good.
0: Well, thank you.
1: Guess what? You can still cook, too, man.
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9: Here's your forecast for Fredericton, Oromocto, and the Capital Region for Friday and Saturday, May 29th and 30th. Friday, expect mainly cloudy skies and cool temps across Fredericton, Oromocto, and the St. John River Valley, with just a slight chance of a passing shower through the day. Northerly winds around 20 kilometers an hour will keep temperatures below seasonal levels, with a daytime high near 14 degrees. Friday night turns partly cloudy and chilly, dropping to around 3 degrees, with some patchy frost possible in low-lying rural areas outside the city. Looking to Saturday and the weekend, cloudy skies will continue through much of the day across the capital region. Temperatures remain on the cool side for late May, with an afternoon high again near 14 degrees. Winds will be lighter compared to Friday, making for decent conditions overall for outdoor activities, although skies stay mostly gray. Saturday night features cloudy periods and another cold overnight low near 2 degrees. Looking ahead to Sunday, there are signs of improving conditions with a mix of sun and cloud, returning to the Fredericton, Oromocto, and Capital regions. Have a great day, enjoy your last weekend in May, and get ready for a great month of June.
10: Today is Friday, May 29th, and here is your daily update on the world of sports. Starting off with the NHL, the season is on the line for the Montreal Canadiens Friday night in Raleigh, as the Carolina Hurricanes moved within one win of the Stanley Cup Final with another dominant defensive performance. Carolina blanked Montreal 4-0 in Game 4 of the Eastern Conference Final, taking a commanding 3-1 series lead. The Hurricanes struck early once again, controlling the pace and forcing the Canadiens to chase the game for most of the night. Frederik Andersen was outstanding in goal, turning aside every Montreal chance for his second straight shutout of the series. Sebastian Aho continued his strong playoff run, while Carolina's depth once again made the difference with timely scoring and relentless forechecking. Montreal had a few strong pushes in the second period, but couldn't solve Andersen or generate sustained pressure against Carolina's structured defensive game. The Canadiens, one of the NHL's biggest playoff surprises this spring, now face elimination heading back into the series. Nick Suzuki and Cole Caulfield were held largely in check, and the young Montreal lineup struggled to create offense against Carolina's aggressive puck pressure and veteran blue line. For the Hurricanes, it's now one win away from their first Stanley Cup final appearance in nearly two decades. For Montreal, it's do or die as they try to keep their remarkable postseason run alive heading into Game 6. Turning to the NBA, the Western Conference Finals are headed to a winner-take-all Game 7 after the San Antonio Spurs rolled past the Oklahoma City Thunder 118-91 Thursday night in San Antonio. Victor Wembanyama bounced back in a big way for the Spurs, finishing with 28 points, 10 rebounds, and 3 block shots, while Stephon Castle added 17 points and 9 assists. San Antonio took control early with a strong first quarter, then blew the game open with a dominant 20-0 run in the third. The Thunder never found their rhythm offensively. NBA MVP Shai Gilgeous-Alexander was held to just 15 points on a difficult shooting night, and Oklahoma City struggled with turnovers and perimeter shooting throughout the game. Now it all comes down to Saturday night in Oklahoma City. Game 7 will be played at Paycom Center, with the winner advancing to the NBA Finals against the New York Knicks. The big storyline heading into Game 7 will be whether the Thunder can regroup at home after their worst playoff performance of the season, or if the young Spurs can ride their momentum and defensive intensity into a stunning road upset. Expect a playoff atmosphere at maximum volume Saturday night. And finally, a look at Major League Baseball. Thursday night featured just 6 games on the schedule, but there was still plenty of offense, strong pitching, and a few standout performances around the league. The Toronto Blue Jays edged the Baltimore Orioles 2-1 in a tight American League East battle. Yohendrik Pinango delivered the game-winning bases-loaded walk in the 8th inning, while Patrick Corbin gave Toronto 5 solid innings on the mound. George Springer also sparked the offense with a key double late in the game. The Houston Astros beat the Texas Rangers 5-1 behind another dominant outing from Spencer Arrighetti, who improved to 7-1 on the season. Jeremy Peña and Isaac Paredes both homered early as Houston controlled the game from start to finish. Out in Detroit, the Los Angeles Angels handled the Detroit Tigers 7-1. Mike Trout chipped in offensively, while Grayson Rodriguez tossed 5 strong innings as the Angels snapped their recent skid. The Atlanta Braves powered past the Boston Red Sox 10-2. Ronald Acuña Jr. blasted a grand slam, while Michael Harris II and Ozzie Albies also went deep in a convincing Atlanta victory. The Chicago White Sox doubled up the Minnesota Twins 6-2. Randall Grichuk delivered the big blow with a bases-clearing double as Chicago broke the game open early. And in Pittsburgh, the Chicago Cubs defeated the Pittsburgh Pirates 7-2. Ian Happ collected 3 hits and continued his remarkable on-base streak at PNC Park, helping the Cubs stay hot in the National League Central race. That's your look at the world of sports for Friday, May 29th. Have a great day, enjoy your weekend, and play safe.
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8: Good afternoon. Here's your latest news update from around New Brunswick and Atlantic Canada for Friday, May 29th. New Brunswick wildfire officials are continuing to urge residents to use extreme caution as dry spring conditions persist across parts of the Maritimes. Fire crews in both New Brunswick and Nova Scotia have already responded to a number of early season brush and forest fires this year, prompting renewed warnings about outdoor burning, campfires, and discarded smoking materials. Provincial officials say even small fires can spread quickly under dry and windy conditions. Meanwhile, emergency preparedness remains a major topic across Atlantic Canada as municipalities review response plans heading into what forecasters expect could be another active wildfire and hurricane season. Emergency management agencies across the region are encouraging residents to update emergency kits, review evacuation plans, and stay informed through provincial alert systems. In economic news, Atlantic Canadian businesses continue watching the impact of trade uncertainty and tariff pressures closely. The Atlantic Canada Opportunities Agency says support programs remain available for businesses dealing with export challenges, rising costs, and market instability. Regional business groups say industries tied to manufacturing, seafood exports, and transportation continue to monitor conditions carefully heading into the summer season. In Nova Scotia, police and public safety officials are continuing to stress vigilance following several recent high-profile incidents that prompted emergency alerts in parts of the province. Authorities say residents should continue paying close attention to emergency notifications and avoid spreading unconfirmed information on social media during active investigations. Across Atlantic Canada, tourism operators are also preparing for what is expected to be a busy summer travel season. Hotels, campgrounds, and seasonal businesses are reporting strong early bookings, especially in coastal communities and major tourism destinations throughout New Brunswick, Nova Scotia, Prince Edward Island, and Newfoundland and Labrador. Industry groups say domestic travel demand remains strong as many Canadians continue choosing regional vacations closer to home. And in agriculture news, concerns about weather conditions remain top of mind for farmers throughout the region. Producers are keeping a close eye on rainfall levels and temperature swings as spring planting continues. Agricultural organizations say timely rain over the next several weeks will be important for crop development and pasture conditions heading into June. Finally, Environment Canada says warmer seasonal temperatures are expected to continue through much of the region this weekend, with many areas seeing a mix of sunshine and cloud, along with the risk of scattered showers or thunderstorms in some inland communities. Officials are again reminding residents to check local burn restrictions before lighting any outdoor fires. That's your latest news update from around New Brunswick and Atlantic Canada. Have a great day. My name is Bill Oxley, and now, you're up.
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2: Here's your forecast for Fredericton, Oromocto, and the Capital Region for Friday and Saturday, May 29th and 30th. Friday, expect mainly cloudy skies and cool temps across Fredericton, Oromocto, and the St. John River Valley, with just a slight chance of a passing shower through the day. Northerly winds around 20 kilometers an hour will keep temperatures below seasonal levels, with a daytime high near 14 degrees. Friday night turns partly cloudy and chilly, dropping to around 3 degrees, with some patchy frost possible in low-lying rural areas outside the city. Looking to Saturday and the weekend, cloudy skies will continue through much of the day across the capital region. Temperatures remain on the cool side for late May, with an afternoon high again near 14 degrees. Winds will be lighter compared to Friday, making for decent conditions overall for outdoor activities, although skies stay mostly gray. Saturday night features cloudy periods and another cold overnight low near 2 degrees. Looking ahead to Sunday, there are signs of improving conditions with a mix of sun and cloud returning to the Fredericton, Oromocto, and Capital Regions. Have a great day, enjoy your last weekend in May, and get ready for a great month of June.
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2: Good afternoon. Here's your latest news update from around New Brunswick and Atlantic Canada for Friday, May 29th. New Brunswick wildfire officials are continuing to urge residents to use extreme caution as dry spring conditions persist across parts of the Maritimes. Fire crews in both New Brunswick and Nova Scotia have already responded to a number of early season brush and forest fires this year, prompting renewed warnings about outdoor burning, campfires, and discarded smoking materials. Provincial officials say even small fires can spread quickly under dry and windy conditions. Meanwhile, emergency preparedness remains a major topic across Atlantic Canada as municipalities review response plans heading into what forecasters expect could be another active wildfire and hurricane season. Emergency management agencies across the region are encouraging residents to update emergency kits, review evacuation plans, and stay informed through provincial alert systems. In economic news, Atlantic Canadian businesses continue watching the impact of trade uncertainty and tariff pressures closely. The Atlantic Canada Opportunities Agency says support programs remain available for businesses dealing with export challenges, rising costs, and market instability. Regional business groups say industries tied to manufacturing, seafood exports, and transportation continue to monitor conditions carefully heading into the summer season. In Nova Scotia, police and public safety officials are continuing to stress vigilance following several recent high-profile incidents that prompted emergency alerts in parts of the province. Authorities say residents should continue paying close attention to emergency notifications and avoid spreading unconfirmed information on social media during active investigations. Across Atlantic Canada, tourism operators are also preparing for what is expected to be a busy summer travel season. Hotels, campgrounds, and seasonal businesses are reporting strong early bookings, especially in coastal communities and major tourism destinations throughout New Brunswick, Nova Scotia, Prince Edward Island, and Newfoundland and Labrador. Industry groups say domestic travel demand remains strong as many Canadians continue choosing regional vacations closer to home. And in agriculture news, concerns about weather conditions remain top of mind for farmers throughout the region. Producers are keeping a close eye on rainfall levels and temperature swings as spring planting continues. Agricultural organizations say timely rain over the next several weeks will be important for crop development and pasture conditions heading into June. Finally, Environment Canada says warmer seasonal temperatures are expected to continue through much of the region this weekend, with many areas seeing a mix of sunshine and cloud, along with the risk of scattered showers or thunderstorms in some inland communities. Officials are again reminding residents to check local burn restrictions before lighting any outdoor fires. That's your latest news update from around New Brunswick and Atlantic Canada. Have a great day. My name is Bill Oxley, and now you're up to date.
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2: Here's your forecast for Fredericton, Oromocto, and the Capital Region for Friday night and Saturday, May 29th and 30th. Friday night turns partly cloudy and chilly, dropping to around 3 degrees, with some patchy frost possible in low-lying rural areas outside the city. Looking to Saturday and the weekend, cloudy skies will continue through much of the day across the Capital Region. Temperatures remain on the cool side for late May, with an afternoon high again near 14 degrees. Winds will be lighter compared to Friday, making for decent conditions overall for outdoor activities, although skies stay mostly gray. Saturday night features cloudy periods and another cold overnight low near 2 degrees. Looking ahead to Sunday, there are signs of improving conditions with a mix of sun and cloud returning to the Fredericton, Oromocto, and Capital regions. Have a great day. Enjoy your last weekend in May, and get ready for a great month of June.
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4: 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Juspes, porpoise. 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Agik, seal. 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
3: Good afternoon. Here's your latest news update from around New Brunswick and Atlantic Canada for Friday, May 29th. New Brunswick wildfire officials are continuing to urge residents to use extreme caution as dry spring conditions persist across parts of the Maritimes. Fire crews in both New Brunswick and Nova Scotia have already responded to a number of early season brush and forest fires this year, prompting renewed warnings about outdoor burning, campfires, and discarded smoking materials. Provincial officials say even small fires can spread quickly under dry and windy conditions. Meanwhile, emergency preparedness remains a major topic across Atlantic Canada as municipalities review response plans heading into what forecasters expect could be another active wildfire and hurricane season. Emergency management agencies across the region are encouraging residents to update emergency kits, review evacuation plans, and stay informed through provincial alert systems. In economic news, Atlantic Canadian businesses continue watching the impact of trade uncertainty and tariff pressures closely. The Atlantic Canada Opportunities Agency says support programs remain available for businesses dealing with export challenges, rising costs, and market instability. Regional business groups say industries tied to manufacturing, seafood exports, and transportation continue to monitor conditions carefully heading into the summer season. In Nova Scotia, police and public safety officials are continuing to stress vigilance following several recent high-profile incidents that prompted emergency alerts in parts of the province. Authorities say residents should continue paying close attention to emergency notifications and avoid spreading unconfirmed information on social media during active investigations. Across Atlantic Canada, tourism operators are also preparing for what is expected to be a busy summer travel season. Hotels, campgrounds, and seasonal businesses are reporting strong early bookings, especially in coastal communities and major tourism destinations throughout New Brunswick, Nova Scotia, Prince Edward Island, and Newfoundland and Labrador. Industry groups say domestic travel demand remains strong as many Canadians continue choosing regional vacations closer to home. And in agriculture news, concerns about weather conditions remain top of mind for farmers throughout the region. Producers are keeping a close eye on rainfall levels and temperature swings as spring planting continues. Agricultural organizations say timely rain over the next several weeks will be important for crop development and pasture conditions heading into June. Finally, Environment Canada says warmer seasonal temperatures are expected to continue through much of the region this weekend, with many areas seeing a mix of sunshine and cloud, along with the risk of scattered showers or thunderstorms in some inland communities. Officials are again reminding residents to check local burn restrictions before lighting any outdoor fires. That's your latest news update from around New Brunswick and Atlantic Canada. Have a great day. My name is Bill Oxley, and now you're up to date.
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I've got a new ex. 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
3: Here's your forecast for Fredericton, Oromocto, and the Capital Region for Friday night and Saturday, May 29th and 30th. Friday night turns partly cloudy and chilly, dropping to around 3 degrees, with some patchy frost possible in low-lying rural areas outside the city. Looking to Saturday and the weekend, cloudy skies will continue through much of the day across the Capital Region. Temperatures remain on the cool side for late May, with an afternoon high again near 14 degrees. Winds will be lighter compared to Friday, making for decent conditions overall for outdoor activities, although skies stay mostly gray. Saturday night features cloudy periods and another cold overnight low near 2 degrees. Looking ahead to Sunday, there are signs of improving conditions with a mix of sun and cloud returning to the Fredericton, Oromocto, and Capital regions. Have a great day. Enjoy your last weekend in May, and get ready for a great month of June.
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4: Good afternoon. Here's your latest news update from around New Brunswick and Atlantic Canada for Friday, May 29th. New Brunswick wildfire officials are continuing to urge residents to use extreme caution as dry spring conditions persist across parts of the Maritimes. Fire crews in both New Brunswick and Nova Scotia have already responded to a number of early season brush and forest fires this year, prompting renewed warnings about outdoor burning, campfires, and discarded smoking materials. Provincial officials say even small fires can spread quickly under dry and windy conditions. Meanwhile, emergency preparedness remains a major topic across Atlantic Canada as municipalities review response plans heading into what forecasters expect could be another active wildfire and hurricane season. Emergency management agencies across the region are encouraging residents to update emergency kits, review evacuation plans, and stay informed through provincial alert systems. In economic news, Atlantic Canadian businesses continue watching the impact of trade uncertainty and tariff pressures closely. The Atlantic Canada Opportunities Agency says support programs remain available for businesses dealing with export challenges, rising costs, and market instability. Regional business groups say industries tied to manufacturing, seafood exports, and transportation continue to monitor conditions carefully heading into the summer season. In Nova Scotia, police and public safety officials are continuing to stress vigilance following several recent high-profile incidents that prompted emergency alerts in parts of the province. Authorities say residents should continue paying close attention to emergency notifications and avoid spreading unconfirmed information on social media during active investigations. Across Atlantic Canada, tourism operators are also preparing for what is expected to be a busy summer travel season. Hotels, campgrounds, and seasonal businesses are reporting strong early bookings, especially in coastal communities and major tourism destinations throughout New Brunswick, Nova Scotia, Prince Edward Island, and Newfoundland and Labrador. Industry groups say domestic travel demand remains strong as many Canadians continue choosing regional vacations closer to home. And in agriculture news, concerns about weather conditions remain top of mind for farmers throughout the region. Producers are keeping a close eye on rainfall levels and temperature swings as spring planting continues. Agricultural organizations say timely rain over the next several weeks will be important for crop development and pasture conditions heading into June. Finally, Environment Canada says warmer seasonal temperatures are expected to continue through much of the region this weekend, with many areas seeing a mix of sunshine and cloud, along with the risk of scattered showers or thunderstorms in some inland communities. Officials are again reminding residents to check local burn restrictions before lighting any outdoor fires. That's your latest news update from around New Brunswick and Atlantic Canada. Have a great day. My name is Bill Oxley, and now you're up to date.
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6: 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Welcome to week 422 of the Rock and Blues Show. I'm your host, Brent Morrison. I'll be here for the next 2 hours playing the best in rock and blues music. Lots to get to again this week, including my three-part interview with Widemouth Mason frontman Sean Vereau, but I'll get things started off with Pennsylvania's B. Christopher Band. From their new release, Two Rivers Back, This is Nina Come On.

0: Closing out our opening set of rock and blues music from their new release, Never Ending Fling, we had Ontario's Emily Burgess and the Emberies with Devil of Me. Before that, from his brand new release, Trans-Pacific Blues Volume 1, we had Australia's Matty T. Wall featuring Kid Ramos with their cover of Quicksand. And I got this week's rock and blues show started off with Pennsylvania's B. Christopher Band and Nina Come On from their new release, Two Rivers Back. This is the Rock and Blues Show, and I'm your host, Brent Morrison. Starting off this set, the first part of my three-part interview with Widemouth Mason frontman, Sean Vareau.
1: I've got Sean Vareau from Widemouth Mason on the phone. You're out at the Vancouver airport right now.
2: I am. I'm moments away from getting onto a plane to go to Toronto for the I Want to Go With You album release party.
1: The new release came out October 25th. How's the early reaction been?
2: The reaction has been really, really strong. I think there are a lot of people for whom, in their minds, depending on when they first heard us, if they heard us right as we were beginning, they've always associated us with being a blues band and our shows being really bluesy. And we've meandered all over the map musically since then. But I think there's a feeling with this record that this is maybe one that people have been waiting a long time to hear from us. And the reaction to the strange new style of guitar that I've been playing is one of I was counting on surprise, but it's been nice that it's been surprise and a positive reaction, not just well, that's weird.
1: Did you guys just play the Commodore this weekend?
2: I sat in with Big Sugar. They do a kind of a semi-annual couple days at the Commodore, and it's the band I was thinking about this morning, that from touring together and working on records with Gordy, with him either as our bass player or our producer, it's the band I've seen the most times and has seen us or me play the most times, and it's just like family. It was beautiful to get up there and just go with it.
1: You mentioned you're on your way to Toronto for the album launch tomorrow. Where is that going to be?
2: We're doing a little intimate thing at a place called the Dakota in order for people to see it close up and to see a bunch of friends and media folk and fans who've RSVP'd to get in. And there will be sort of a larger scale bunch of shows coming up in the next while. I think this project feels like it's less of a club record and more of a theaters and blues festivals kind of a record. So I anticipate there being a lot more shows for people who are listening and commenting on our social media going, when's the Saskatoon one? When's the Ottawa one? That's going to be sometime in the spring as festival season comes upon us.
1: This is the eighth release by Widemouth Mason and the first since 2011's Bad Days. Why was now the time to release a new album?
2: After No Bad Days, we did a bunch of touring, and my wife and I had just had our daughter. And I didn't want to miss any first steps or first words and see them on my phone as I was sitting outside a club we played nine times. So I put a real hard brake on how much we were going on the road. And since then, we've continued to sniper out for, you know, two or three shows at a time and then come home and then leave for a bit and then come home. And one of the best sort of benefits of having that time, besides just being with my daughter as she was in her infancy and toddlerhood and young childhood, was that I had a lot of time to just dedicate to playing the guitar and figuring out new things to do with the instrument. About 5 years ago, I was producing a young artist's record, and I was sitting with a lap steel that someone had made for me just outside of the studio. And when I play bottleneck slide on a regular guitar, I use all four of my fingers on my left hand. One has the slide on it, and the other three fingers I employ. And when I was trying to play lap steel, with that you typically just hold one bar, and that's what you use. And I just felt like a numbskull with it. I couldn't make anything happen that didn't sound like a million other people playing it. And then it dawned on me that if I was to put a slide on more than one finger, I could do not only some of the things that I do when I'm playing bottleneck slide and using my other fingers, but that I could do some stuff that I couldn't do on a regular guitar, or at least at that point there was the potential for me to do stuff. In the beginning it was just seasick and really pitchy and really inconsistent, but I could see that there was promise there. So being home, it taught me how to sing quieter as I was singing my daughter to sleep, which I'd always been kind of more of a shouter, and it gave me all this time to develop this style of playing that's turned into playing with three kind of C3PO finger slides on my left hand and playing lap steel, which is what most of this record is based around.
1: The only people I know that ever played with more than one slide are the late Brian Kober and his protege, Mike Negato, and they both play with a double slide.
2: Right. And so when I first started doing it, I started Googling to see if there was anyone who was. And I came across Brian and Mike. And I wrote to Brian at one point and went, I want you to know, man, I stumbled on this thing, and I'm not sure. You know how in The Price is Right, someone will go $1,001. I wanted him to know for sure that I wasn't, you know, just $1-ing more than he. And both he, before he passed on, and Mike were really sweet about going, it's a pretty different thing. Like, they use something more akin to a lap steel bar on their third fingers, and then a little sort of satellite thumb slide, which is a really clever style for playing, and the angle of both of their hands would be really great for playing. And Mike, especially because he faces some physical challenges and obstacles to be able to play, I think it's really clever what he's done to play that way. So yeah, those were the two guys who, with their blessing, I proceeded with three. And at first it was like I was trying everything, man. I was wearing thimbles and half slides and just trying to discover whatever I could to see what would make it the most musical. And I figured, if you have five slides on, you might as well just play with your fingers. And two, I knew, had been covered really well by those two fellas. So three for me was the magic number, where the one on my third finger a lot of the time is like a capo. It's like the home base. And the other two play on top of that, although there are some other chord shapes and stuff where my thumb becomes the main one and my other fingers do other stuff. So at this point in playing guitar, 36 years into it, it was just fun to have to learn from scratch, but with the awareness of having learned the instrument once already. So it's been a little art project, and as it started inspiring songwriting, I think that was what steered it in a really blues-oriented direction, because like I said, blues has always been like the middle 10 letters of our alphabet, but we've never done anything that was mainly that, or at least in a long time. And the slide style lends itself to that so much. And at first, I could only kind of make my way around two or three chords at a time. And so these stompy blues jams like High Road, and the version of the song I Want to Go With You is actually a bit of a rewrite on the Skip James song, Jesus is a Mighty Good Leader. And those kinds of things just fell naturally under my fingers as I was learning how to do it and kind of steered the ship into those blue waters.
1: This album, it's also the first time you guys have recorded as a duo, you and Safwan Javed, who's percussion and backing vocals. What was it like doing that?
2: You know what that allowed us to do? We tracked just the two of us, and there were a lot of songs that, you know, I'd finished the night before, or we'd get together for 3 days and go, we're just going to run down everything. And we might write the beginning of a song as we went to lunch, and then just kind of finish it quickly. And almost everything that's on the record is the first or second time, definitely first or second takes of anything. We didn't do multiple takes of anything beyond a couple, but there are a few things on there that are the first time we ever played the song all the way through and captured it. And then we would add either Darren Paris or Ryan Dahl, who we made the record with, or me would play bass afterwards. We got Kelly Hoppe, who used to be in Big Sugar, played on the song Outsourced. And Sean Hall from The Harpoonist and the Axe Murderer played on the David Bowie cover that we turned into a blues stomp called Modern Love. So there were a few things that we layered on afterwards when people just weren't physically in the building, and the bass part. But it allowed us to just go really quickly, to just trust our instincts and to improvise on a framework, and for it not to have any overthinking at all. Get the vibe, get the tone, get a take, move on to the next one, and don't overthink it. I play guitar for hours a day. I sing all the time. We played as a band for thousands of shows in our lifetime. So how many cracks at a 3.5 minute song do you need in order to get a good 3.5 minutes? You know, it's not classical music. We're not trying to make something that is technically perfect. We're trying to evoke feelings in it and explore the euphoria that comes as new things hit you in the moment. It's a beautiful way to do it.

From their new release, I Want to Go With You, that was Canada's Widemouth Mason with Outsourced. And before that, the first part of my three-part interview with Widemouth Mason frontman Sean Vareau. I'll have the other parts later in the show. This is the Rockin' Blues Show, and I'm your host, Brent Morrison. Starting off this set from their new release, We Don't Own the Blues, this is Malibu's Miss Bix and the Blues Fix with If You're Doing What I'm Thinking.

0: From 2017's A Tout Le Monde From, that was Norway's Joe Rusi with For the Love of the Blues. And I got that set started off with Malibu's Miss Bix and the Blues Fix, and If You're Doing What I'm Thinking from their new release, We Don't Own the Blues. This is Brent Morrison of the Rockin' Blues Show, and you're listening to 95.7 The Wolf, Fredericton's home of the blues. Starting off this set, the second part of my three-part interview with Widemouth Mason frontman Sean Verreaux.
1: Did you just get a brand new Mule lap steel guitar?
2: Yeah, I did. Yes, I did. I can't believe I'm saying that out loud, but I did. So during the days, I have the good fortune to work with a company called Graftech Guitar Labs, and we make basically everything on guitars that aren't the guitar itself. So like nuts and saddles and machine heads and components. And one of the companies that we work with is out of Saginaw, Michigan, called Mule Resonators. And I'd met Matt Ike, who makes just jaw-droppingly great resonator guitars and Strat-style and Tele-style guitars, but made out of steel. A couple of years ago, he posted on Facebook going, "I'm standing outside of Billy Gibbons' bus. If anyone knows how I can get him to come outside, I think he would like the guitar I'm holding." And we toured with ZZ Top a couple times, so I emailed Billy and their tour manager and went, "Hey, there's this guy outside of your bus right now." And they wrote back right away and tell him to knock. So Matt spent the night with Gibbons and hung out, and he sent them off with a bunch of chili and drinks and hilarious stories to last forever. And a couple weeks ago, Matt got in touch and went, "Hey, man, if Customs gets in touch with you, I've sent you a little package, but they shouldn't charge you anything for it. Let me know when it arrives." And lo and behold, it was a jaw-droppingly beautiful, one-of-a-kind, custom handmade Mule lap steel that is like as clear as a piano sounding, where every note is just loud and perfect, but it can also get grungy and fuzzy. And I think my entire next record is sitting in this guitar. It's in a bag right beside me. I'm bringing it to Toronto for the show.
1: Getting back to the new album, I Want to Go With You, where's the best place for people to get that?
2: If they're streaming it or downloading it, they can do that from Spotify's or iTunes or Apple Music or Google Play, I believe. And if people want vinyl or CDs, we just are packaging up the CDs and they'll be ready to ship by next week. And the vinyl is going to be ready soon after that. And if people go to wearebusybodies.com, they can order the vinyl, they can order the CD, or they can go to any of the online places where they download music and the record is there waiting for them.
1: You grew up in Saskatoon, Saskatchewan. That's the heart of the Canadian prairies for people who are listening outside of Canada. And unlike most of the people I've interviewed on the show, you're an only child. So without older siblings making you listen to their music, where did your influences come from?
2: Oh, great question. So there is to this day a little blues bar in sort of the arts district, the main street in Saskatoon, called Buds on Broadway. It was the first place I ever got up on stage and played. Big Dave McLean, who's a rightfully lauded Canadian musician, would play there every couple months. There's a devastatingly good, like, Danny Gatton-style guitar player named Jack Semple who played there all the time.
1: I know both those guys.
2: Yeah, both amazing. And they both were at Bud's every couple months. And they have there a Saturday jam where you can go if you're 10 and get up on stage and play for the first time. And I had heard there was a jam there, and I was just starting to really get into electric guitar, and I pictured a jam as being like a bunch of people sitting around in chairs in a circle, kind of trading back and forth and something really casual. And I walked in, and a guy who later became a good friend of mine, in fact, the guy who gave me the lap steel, his name is Curtis Scarrow, the first one I ever played, was on stage playing behind his head, and the band was on fire and the groove was rocking, and I just turned around to walk out, too scared to play. And Susie Vinnick, an amazing blues singer and songwriter, saw this kid walk in with a guitar case and turn around to leave. And she took it upon herself to walk over and grab me by the shoulder and go, "Hey, kid, where are you going? Did you come here to play? Where are you going?" And I was like, "Well, I don't know if I'm ready." And she said, "Well, you're ready. Do you play guitar? Do you sing?" "No, I don't really sing." "Okay, I'll sing with you. We're going up in three songs. You play guitar, I'll sing, we'll play blues songs." And that generous moment made me go on stage and start playing with the band and started showing up there every Saturday and playing with different people. And that club, like a lot of clubs across Canada and across the states are these little cornerstone hubs where people get their first taste, where they get to watch people perform and learn from them and learn what not to do from them. And that was huge in our development as a band and me as a player, being able to go there and getting on stage with a drummer and learning how to lock in with them and learning how to play live and command a room and look people in the eye. It was school for us, school and church.
1: And if Susie Vinnick offers to sing with you, you should definitely take that offer.
2: Right? No doubt. She continues to drop my jaw every time I get to hear her sing.
1: I saw this and I thought this was kind of funny. I never kind of put two and two together, but I was reading that you got to see Clarence Gatemouth Brown in concert in Saskatchewan, I think it was, and that kind of influenced the band's name.
2: Yeah, that was exactly right. Yeah, he was coming through and we were casting around for a name. We'd been gigging a lot and, you know, picking a name is tough. It's even tougher now because everyone's bought every URL and .com and owns the rights to stuff. But even then, just to have something that wasn't dumb, and all our band rehearsals were like, okay, let's play for a bit, and then we really got to settle on a name. So Gatemouth came through, and Gatemouth just played with the flesh of his thumbs and the flesh of his fingers, and that was really inspiring, and the band was just deadly. And I love how he was like, I don't play any style of music. I play world music, Texas style. And basically whatever came out of his fingers sounded like Gatemouth Brown. We just thought that was awesome. And, you know, growing up in Saskatchewan during the long, cold winters, a lot of times the only way my grandparents would have any fruit or vegetables is if they were preserved in a wide-mouth mason jar in the dirt cellar under their houses. So we took a look at his name and took a look at those and went, we are wide-mouth mason.
1: You and Safwan and Earl Pereira, I guess you all met in high school in Saskatoon.
2: Actually, Saf and I knew each other from when we were 10. He was the first other musician I ever played with when I had an acoustic. And first he had pots and pans, and then he had a drum kit. And then when I was in high school, I got asked by these guys from another high school to play guitar with them at their variety night. One of the other bands was fronted by Earl, who was the bass player and lead singer at the time. And he really impressed me, and we started jamming together, and then I got Staff and Earl and I together in a basement and went, this is something we never felt before. We have to be a band. So that's where that was born.
1: Yeah, and you guys released your debut album in 1996, The Nazarene. And you guys were like, well, I think the average age was 21. Did you guys have any expectations going into that?
2: Well, you know, at that time, I got a phone call from this guy who was like the Ronnie Hawkins of Western Canada, Carson Cole, and he said, I'm going up to Yellowknife to play for, it'll either be 6 weeks or 8 weeks. You have to drive over an ice bridge to get there. You're never sure when you can leave because either the ice will be too melted or not melted enough for you to drive across it or for the ferry to go. So he said, do you want to come to Yellowknife? And it was trial by fire. It was right after the giant mine strike had happened. There were brawls in the bar every night, pepper spray and fights everywhere, and into that scene was plunged this 19-year-old wannabe guitar player kid, and I stayed on the road with him just playing roots and R&B and classic rock covers for a couple years, learning how to sing, learning how to perform in front of people, and eventually I started traveling with Saf and Earl and doing those kinds of shows, playing Blues on White in Edmonton and the King Eddie in Calgary and anywhere we could. So by the time labels started coming around to see us and Warner, who we eventually signed with, started coming to see us, playing blues bars in big cities was kind of something that we were hardened steel. So everything from that point on was kind of right as we had sort of hit a plateau, okay, we know what to do now. Playing in Saskatoon, and it's funny, a couple nights ago on stage with Big Sugar, Gordy mentioned this, that he saw us in 1996, they were playing in Saskatoon, and our manager talked us on to be the opener's opener, and he just wouldn't leave Gordy alone. He tracked him down and went, you got to see my band. You got, trust me, you got to see this band. And to shut him up, Gordy came early to watch a couple songs, and ended up coming backstage after and going, what are you guys doing for the next 2 months? I want you to come open the Big Sugar Hemivision tour. So we did that, and the crowd was obviously kind of predisposed to like us if they like Big Sugar. And then just one by one, things kept happening where we got offered a tour with George Thorogood and the Destroyers through the States and all these theaters. So then that was the biggest room we played up to that point. And then we got an offer to tour with ZZ Top and arenas, and that was terrifying. And then that started to get where we knew what to do. And then we got a phone call that blew our minds. The Rolling Stones want you to open 3 shows for them in stadiums. And then from that point on, it was like, if we could do that. Oh, and then maybe the highest degree of difficulty one a few years after that was we had just finished a tour and all our gear was on a train going back across the country. And we got a call going, listen, I know you guys have been on the road forever, but Slash just pulled out of the AC/DC tour. And if you can be in Florida the day after tomorrow, you can open a couple shows. And if it goes well, they might let you do a couple more. And that was a crowd that had their knives out waiting for the opening band. First of all, wait a second, it's not Slash. I thought it was going to be Slash. So they were pretty hostile. And we just used all those tools that we had learned for all those years playing in tiny little clubs. And by 4 or 5 songs in, the crowd was with us, such that AC/DC said, what are you doing for the next 2 months? Why don't you come on the road with us and open the entire North American tour in arenas and stadiums? And so I feel real fortunate, and it kind of makes me feel for those kids who get discovered online and then plopped into playing for a few thousand people at a time. Looking back on it, we summited some real high peaks performing, but by the time we got to the top of one hill, the next one wasn't that far away. We didn't know what to expect, but once we started doing it, we knew how to just be hungry for just the next step.

From their new release, I Wanna Go With You, that was Canada's Wide Mouth Mason with the title track. And before that, the second part of my three-part interview with Wide Mouth Mason frontman Sean Verreaux. I'll have the last part later in the show. This is the Rockin' Blues Show, and I'm your host, Brent Morrison. Starting off this set from his brand new release, If It Ain't Broke, Don't Fix It, this is Chicago's Breezy Rodeo with Pickup Blues.

From his just released Blues from the Inside Out, we had Chicago's Dave Spector with Asking for a Friend. And I got that set started off with Chicago's Breezy Rodeo and Pick Up Blues from his brand new release, If It Ain't Broke, Don't Fix It. This is the Rockin' Blues Show, and I'm your host, Brent Morrison. Taking us across the top of our first hour from his 2019 self-titled debut, this is Fort Worth, Texas's Michael Lee with Love Her.

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6: Here's your forecast for Fredericton, Oromocto, and the Capital Region for Friday night and Saturday, May 29th and 30th. Friday night turns partly cloudy and chilly, dropping to around 3 degrees, with some patchy frost possible in low-lying rural areas outside the city. Looking to Saturday and the weekend, cloudy skies will continue through much of the day across the Capital Region. Temperatures remain on the cool side for late May, with an afternoon high again near 14 degrees. Winds will be lighter compared to Friday, making for decent conditions overall for outdoor activities, although skies stay mostly gray. Saturday night features cloudy periods and another cold overnight low near 2 degrees. Looking ahead to Sunday, there are signs of improving conditions with a mix of sun and cloud returning to the Fredericton, Oromocto, and Capital regions. Have a great day. Enjoy your last weekend in May, and get ready for a great month of June.
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Closing out that set from her 2019 full-length debut, Take Me As I Am, the Muscle Shoals Sessions, we had Nashville's Meg Williams with Shame. And taking us across the top of our first hour from his 2019 self-titled debut, we had Fort Worth's Michael Lee with Love Her. This is the Rockin' Blues Show, and I'm your host, Brent Morrison. Starting off this set, legendary blues guitarist Hubert Sumlin would have turned 88 on Saturday. He was born November 16, 1931 in Greenwood, Mississippi. His brilliant searing guitar work was as much a part of Howlin' Wolf's and the Chicago Chess sound as the big man's voice and harmonica playing. As a teenager, Sumlin partnered with harmonica legend James Cotton in Arkansas and also spent time following after the Wolf. Sumlin got his break when Wolf relocated to Chicago and his Memphis guitarist Willie Johnson decided to stay behind. After Wolf's death in 1976, Hubert Sumlin continued on as a solo artist. He was nominated for 10 Blues Music Awards, winning 5 times, and was inducted into the Blues Hall of Fame in 2008. As one of the blues' elder statesmen, Sumlin's accolades rolled in, and he played with the likes of Kenny Wayne Shepherd, Eric Clapton, Ottawa's J.W. Jones, and Keith Richards until his passing in 2011. Recorded in 1960 and featured on Howlin' Wolf's 1962 Blues Hall of Fame inducted self-titled release, also known as the Rockin' Chair album, this is Howlin' Wolf featuring the legendary Hubert Sumlin on guitar with Spoonful.

Closing out a set featuring legendary bluesman Howlin' Wolf and Hubert Sumlin on guitar from 1964, we had Killing Floor. And recorded in 1960, we had Howlin' Wolf featuring Hubert Sumlin and Spoonful. This is the Rockin' Blues Show, and I'm your host, Brent Morrison. It's time for our big block of blues, over 20 minutes of uninterrupted rockin' blues music. For this week's big block of blues, I'm going to showcase this year's nominees for the recently announced Maple Blues Awards in the category of Electric Act of the Year. Starting things off, Toronto's Samantha Martin was nominated for 4 awards this year, including her first nomination for Electric Act of the Year. She's now been nominated for 13 Maple Blues Awards since 2015. From their 2018 sophomore release, Run to Me, this is Samantha Martin and Delta Sugar with All Night Long.

0: Closing out this week's big block of blues, over 20 minutes of uninterrupted rock and blues music. This week showcasing this year's Maple Blues Award nominees for Electric Act of the Year. From her 2018 release, The Ice Queen, we had Canada's Sue Foley with Run. With four nominations this year, Sue has now been nominated 34 times. Last year, she won her third award for Guitarist of the Year, giving her 18 Maple Blues Awards in total. Before that, from his 2018 release, Miles to Go, which earned him 5 awards last year, we had Vancouver's Colin James with 40 Light Years. With this nomination, Colin has now been nominated for 29 Maple Blues Awards and has won 26 times. From their new release, Bounce, we had Montreal's Paul Delaurier Band with When the Darkness Comes. This is Paul's fourth consecutive nomination for Electric Act of the Year. He won the award in 2016. Before that, from his 2018 cover album Checkmate, which earned him nominations for Guitarist of the Year and Recording/Producer of the Year last year, we had Hamilton's Jack DeKaiser with his cover of Howlin' for My Darlin'. Jack has also been nominated again this year for Guitarist of the Year, giving him 38 Maple Blues Award nominations in total. And I got this week's big block of blues started off with Toronto's Samantha Martin and Delta Sugar and All Night Long from their 2018 release, Run to Me. This is Brent Morrison of the Rockin' Blues Show, and you're listening to 95.7 The Wolf, Fredericton's home of the blues. Starting off this set, the third and final part of my interview with Widemouth Mason frontman Sean Vareau.
1: So, yeah, we talked a little bit that you did a cover of David Bowie's Modern Love with Sean Hall. Were you a big Bowie fan? When I saw that on the track list, I thought, oh, that's weird. They named a song like the David Bowie song. I didn't even think that it would be a cover of it.
2: Right? It kind of came from some of those jam nights that I alluded to earlier of just showing up in a room with people who'd never played together before and starting to groove and then starting to sing over top of it. And that version of Modern Love was one of those things where it just had this kind of vibe going and started this groove. And before I knew it, my mouth went, "I catch the paper, boy." And it went, oh, this could rock this way. Stripped of all of its chord changes and all of its sort of 80s swagger, it became this stompy blues jam all of a sudden. And so I never forgot that. That's ended up in jam situations that I've been in a lot. And Saf, if he was here right now and you went, sit down and start playing something, plays that real superstition-y kind of Modern Love beat naturally. That's his default position. I think I just threw that at him when we went in the studio one day and just said, hey, play the superstition beat. And then I started playing that and sang it. And I think that's the version that's on the record.
1: Another song that's on the record, I guess it's sort of a cover, Erase Any Trace. You co-wrote that with Nanaimo's David Gogo on his 2009 release, Different Views, and now you've done it on this album. What's it like working with David?
2: Yeah, the hardest thing about working with Gogo is how much your stomach hurts from laughing afterwards. But we go back to, man, the mid-90s or so, playing some of the same places and touring together and became friends. And we wrote a couple songs for that record. And I always liked Erase Any Trace. And in fact, I'm singing the backgrounds on the version on Different Views. And then it was during a couple of the writing sessions with Saf, I started throwing out just a bunch of things like that one. And there's a pop singer-songwriter named Sean Hook, who I write a lot of stuff with. And that's where Every Red Light and Anywhere came from, were songs that Sean and I had written together. It's funny how you can have songs that you cohabitate with for a long time, and then there can just be one moment of inspiration where it hits you and go, what if we tried it this way? And then it belongs with another body of work. I love the co-writing process. I love how you never know what's going to happen, and things can just explode from there. The song on the record called Stay for a Couple More was Ryan Dahl handed me his black 1959 Stratocaster and went, what do you think of this? And I started playing that lick, and Saf started playing the drums, and I started singing whatever was the first thing that I had on my phone for improvised lyrics that I'd written down the night before. And a couple hours from then, we finished recording that song.
1: You mentioned Every Red Light. That also has a guest singer on it as well.
2: Yeah, man. Tanya Aganova is just another one of those, like, Susie, like, imagine you open your mouth and that's the sound that comes out. I don't know if I'd even go out from my house. I'd order in food and just sit and talk and sing to myself if that's what came out. We've all been longtime fans of Tanya's, and she's been really sweet with talking about how she's listened to our music for a really long time, so it just seemed natural when we wanted another flavor of voice on that song to bring her and get her in there immediately.
1: Yeah, I've got a couple more questions. I know you've got a flight to catch, literally. You released a solo album in 2006, The Dagger Lip Sketches. What was that like, working as a solo artist?
2: Yeah, I did a bunch of touring as a solo artist, so I recorded a couple of different solo records. And actually, as we were talking about repurposed songs, I did The Dagger Lip Sketches, and I did one called Two Steel Strings that I wrote on a vintage train as it was going across North America. And the song Outsourced was actually written and first recorded on there. Solo stuff, it's interesting to have to capture the entire landscape of ups and downs and stuff on just one instrument. So I like the challenge of that as a player. There are certain kinds of songs that I would try them with the Masons and go, this would be shoehorning something into this. It doesn't feel like that's what it wants to be. Maybe there's another avenue where I can play this song, because no matter what we dress it in, it doesn't feel like a Mason song. So I had a bunch of those saved up, kind of more singer-songwritery things that ended up on The Dagger Lip Sketches and on Two Steel Strings.
1: The first time I actually saw you in concert, it was last summer at the Rickshaw in Vancouver. Monkey Junk had you come on as a special guest as part of their MJ10 tour. What was it like playing with those guys?
2: I love those guys. I mean, Matt and Tony and Steve and just a bunch of bands that we've known for years, and Colin James was there. A bunch of friends hopped up on stage. The community of like-minded musicians, if I'm just hanging out watching it, I love it. If I get to get up on stage with them, I love it even more. Anytime you get to do that and commune with people and share something, it's a generous offer and you better take it up. There can be those times where something special happens that one time where you get up on stage with your friends, like that night with Monkey Junk or a couple nights ago with Big Sugar, and someone does something for the first time and that changes you as a musician forever. I mean, the recording of Prince's Purple Rain was a live recording in front of an audience who'd never heard the song before, and the bit he made up on the spot and had never done that before, and it became such a hook that he even played it on guitar. He finished the guitar solo with it. And when those things just strike like lightning out of nowhere because you left a spot at the table for just spontaneous invention, it's one of my favorite things that can happen in this life. I mean, we didn't talk about what we were going to talk about in this conversation. I mean, I figured it would be, you know, about the record, but we didn't plan out who was going to say what when and what we were going to move from one thing into the other. Even if you have some notes, it's a conversation. You feel it out and you respond, and it'll make you think of something you hadn't thought of in ages, and then you say it. And music can be that easygoing of a communication. In fact, much of our favorite music has always been that. Just set up, start going, someone adds their 2 cents, you go back and forth, and for blues and roots music, it feels like to me you just have a conversation and you capture it properly and you make sure you're inspired when you have some good coffee before you start talking.
1: Definitely. So I got one last question for you. You guys have been to the Junos a few times. Have you ever had a chance to take part of the Juno Cup?
2: One time we did, yeah. Both Earl, when he was in the band, is a really gifted athlete, and Saf, he would say a less gifted athlete, but with more grit, that he really digs in and tries. And me, there came a point where I was like, if I mess my fingers up, I have to stop playing guitar. So I've never been into the sports that much, but we did play in one Juno Cup, 97 or something, where I'm sort of infamous for I didn't have any gear, and someone loaned me their long Cooperall pants that I played in, and it was something that people like to remind me of for years and years and years after.

From their brand new release, I Want to Go With You, that was Widemouth Mason featuring the harpoonist and the axe murderer Sean Hall with their cover of David Bowie's Modern Love. And before that, the third and final part of my interview with Widemouth Mason frontman Sean Vareau. This is the Rockin' Blues Show, and I'm your host, Brent Morrison. We're getting to our last stretch of the show. Got a couple more songs I'm going to try to squeeze in here. From Bangalore, India's Midnight Poppies, this is their new release, Let Me Find the Love.

Let Me Find the Love. This is the Rock and Blues Show, and I'm your host, Brent Morrison. I'd like to thank everyone for listening in again this week, and I'd especially like to thank Sean Vereau for taking time out of his busy schedule to sit down for an interview with me. I'll be back in 7 days with another 2 hours of the best in rock and blues music. It's time for the final vinyl. Taking us out, it was 3 years ago Wednesday, November 13th, 2016, that the legendary Leon Russell passed away at 74 in Nashville, Tennessee. Inducted into the Rock and Roll Hall of Fame in 2011, Russell began playing piano at 4 and was lying about his age to play in Oklahoma bars by 14. In 1971, he signed the legendary Freddie King to his Shelter label and produced 3 of his albums. Russell charted 2 albums and 5 songs on 4 different Billboard charts, won 2 Grammy Awards, and his songs have been covered by everyone from B.B. King, Willie Nelson, and Ray Charles to Christina Aguilera, Whitney Houston, and Michael Bublé. From his 1970 self-titled solo debut, this is Leon Russell with Shootout on the Plantation.

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2: Here's your forecast for Fredericton, Oromocto, and the Capital Region for Friday night and Saturday, May 29th and 30th. Friday night turns partly cloudy and chilly, dropping to around 3 degrees, with some patchy frost possible in low-lying rural areas outside the city. Looking to Saturday and the weekend, cloudy skies will continue through much of

0: the day across the capital region. Temperatures remain on the cool side for late May, with an afternoon high again near 14 degrees. Winds will be lighter compared to Friday, making for decent conditions overall for outdoor activities, although skies stay mostly gray. Saturday night features cloudy periods and another cold overnight low near 2 degrees. Looking ahead to Sunday, there are signs of improving conditions with a mix of sun and cloud returning to the Fredericton, Oromocto, and Capital regions. Have a great day. Enjoy your last weekend in May, and get ready for a great month of June.
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From the new music capital of the American South, this is Smokestack Lightning. Hi, everybody. I'm Rob McKinney, your host with the most cool fall blues tunes that we can pack into 4 hours. We are coming to you from the world-famous I Lack a Nickel production studios in the city beautiful Orlando, Florida. Yep, we are your place for one-stop shopping each and every week to check out all the best new music that the blues world has to offer. And tonight, it's no exception, as we bring you the Smokestack Lightning Top 25 New Blues CDs for October 2018. Also, with space and time allowing and the good Lord willing, we will follow that up with some tunes that didn't make the countdown this time around, but are cruising up the blues charts and are cool enough that you're going to want to check them out. I promise you, tonight's show will be nothing but a good time, and it don't get better than this. So grab your favorite ice-cold beverage, reach over and turn your radio up a notch or two, and let's get this show on the road. At number 25 tonight is Regina Higginbotham, better known as Teeny Tucker. She chooses to use the last name of her father, the late blues man Tommy Tucker. Her current CD is called Put On Your Red Dress Baby, and this is Love Don't Hurt.

Amanda Fish, and Not Again, from her sophomore effort entitled Free, which is number 24 on our countdown. Amanda is the older sister of Samantha Fish, for those of you who were wondering. Delmark Records veterans, the Rockwell Avenue Blues Band, have done well with their CD Back to Chicago. They have been on the countdown for quite some time now and are still looking good at number 23. Songs like Blues for Hard Times is the reason why. It's the Rockwell Avenue Blues Band on Smokestack Lightning.

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0: You just heard vocalist Mary Lane from the CD Chicago, the Blues Legends Today, which celebrates several lesser-known Chicago blues artists. The CD is on Westone Records and is sitting at number 22 on the countdown. When push comes to shove, the best blues countdown in the world belongs to Smokestack Lightning, and it will continue right after this.
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0: It's all about the blues. I can't describe it. I just know it when I feel it. We call it Smokestack Lightning, the universal standard in blues programming, coming to you from the Ilac & Nickel Production Studios in the new music capital of the American South, Orlando, Florida. And my mama still calls me Rob McKinney, and we are counting down the top 25 new blues CDs for the month of October 2018. We are looking in at the number 21 spot and find Kat Riggins, who calls herself the baby doll of the blues. We just like to call her Florida Girl Done Good. She's Miami-born and raised, and she's been knocking around the South Florida blues scene for quite some time. Her new CD is called In the Boys Club, and this is Kitty Won't Scratch.

Los Angeles native Bridget Purdy and her tribute to B.B. King's legendary Gibson guitar with Lucille, Don't You Weep, which we got off the album at number 20 on the countdown, Still I Rise. Next, we have our second Florida artist on the countdown tonight with guitarist Josh Smith. He's from the Pembroke Pines area, which is just below Fort Lauderdale. Burn to Grow is Josh's new record, and this is Half Blues on Smokestack Lightning.

0: be satisfied.
1: From the Groovy Cool CD put out to signify Delmark Records' 65th anniversary, where current Delmark artists play songs by former Delmark artists, we just heard Mike Wheeler doing the Otis Rush tune, So Many Roads. All right, it's time that we hear a word from our sponsors. We'll be right back with more of the countdown of the top 25 new blues CDs for October right after this on Smokestack Lightning.
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This is Smokestack Lightning, calling all you hitmakers, hell raisers, and hip shakers out there to join us for 4 hours of the best blues in the world. Coming to you from Orlando, Florida, the new music capital of the American South. I'm Rob McKinney, your host tonight, and we are cruising for a bluesin' with our top 25 new blues CDs for the month of October 2018. We are hanging out at the number 17 spot where we find Canadian country singer Crystal Shawanda. Now, she's got a bluesy side to her, too, which shines brightly on her Voodoo Woman CD. Check her out doing Blue Train.

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0: Proving that the Power Trio format is alive and well, that's the Dennis Jones Band. They are 21st century road dogs, touring constantly. And the new We Three Live CD was recorded at the Beaver Creek Brewery in the Wild West town of Weebaw, Montana. Blue Over You was the tune that the boys graced us with at number 16 on the countdown. Singer Frank Bay is back in business and back on the charts with his new CD at number 15 called, well, what else? Back in Business, The Nashville Sessions. Here's the title track on Smokestack Lightning.
1: Hey, y'all, this is Frank Bay. I am back. Believe this one thing I tell you. I'm back in business now. And here we go.

Canadian guitar man Colin James with I Will Remain from his latest effort, Miles to Go. Colin actually got his big break as the opening act for Stevie Ray Vaughan, getting his name out there into a very bright spotlight indeed. Colin's new CD is number 14 on our countdown. Now we'll continue with the countdown right after this little instrumental ditty from Rod Piazza, taking us to break.

0: We'll be right back with more of the best blues in the world on Smokestack Lightning after these important messages.
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1: Here's your forecast for Fredericton, Oromocto, and the Capital Region for Friday night and Saturday, May 29th and 30th. Friday night turns partly cloudy and chilly, dropping to around 3 degrees, with some patchy frost possible in low-lying rural areas outside the city. Looking to Saturday and the weekend, cloudy skies will continue through much of the day across the Capital Region. Temperatures remain on the cool side for late May, with an afternoon high again near 14 degrees. Winds will be lighter compared to Friday, making for decent conditions overall for outdoor activities, although skies stay mostly gray. Saturday night features cloudy periods and another cold overnight low near 2 degrees. Looking ahead to Sunday, there are signs of improving conditions with a mix of sun and cloud returning to the Fredericton, Oromocto, and Capital regions. Have a great day. Enjoy your last weekend in May, and get ready for a great month of June.
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We try to be humble, but this is Smokestack Lightning, the universal standard in blues programming, coming to you from the Ilac and Nickel production studios in the new music capital of the American South, Orlando, Florida. I'm Rob McKinney, and we are counting down the top 25 new blues CDs for October 2018. In at number 14 tonight is the voice of Philly Blues, Gina Cecilia. Her newest album is called Heard the Lie, and tonight she puts her bluesy spin on the Bad Company song, Ready for Love.